0: the gross debt on track to reach $1 trillion, and then targeted spending where it matters and where it's really going to make a difference.
1: Police believe a yacht involved in a boating tragedy off the New South Wales north coast has sunk, with crews resuming the search for any survivors this morning. Three people died when the yacht and a marine rescue vessel got into trouble at Ballina. Four people made it back to shore safely. Details of a chilling text message have come to light after weeks of arson attacks and violence linked to Melbourne's nightlife. Venue owners are being threatened by a group dubbed The Ghost, with a text message warning families, homes and businesses will be targeted. This morning, popular nightclub La-Di-Da has been set alight, with a vehicle seen fleeing the building. A security guard employed by the venue says the spate of attacks is a mystery, even to those in the business.
2: No one really knows, that's the annoying thing. There's just a lot of wishy-washy, you know. Could be to do with, I don't know, maybe it's to do with one of the affiliates of the club or something like that, but it's, yeah, the owners definitely would have shared it if it was anything to do with them, because they would have cared about our safety, I imagine.
1: New research has found that a common logging byproduct could be used to purify air and water. The study shows eucalyptus bark can be converted into a highly porous form of carbon, which then traps pollutants. RMIT University Professor Suresh Bahago says there's a potential to further optimise the material's use.
3: What particularly exciting is that this material not only works for water purification and air filtration, but also shows a strong potential for capturing carbon dioxide.
1: This is Air News. Scott Pendlebury's teammates are supporting the Collingwood great wearing a gold number 10 when he breaks the league game's record. Former Magpies Premiership captain Tony Shaw says he's uncomfortable with the individual nature of the tribute jumper for his record-breaking 433rd game. Teammate Pat Lipinski says he's a fan of the idea.
4: I like it. I've seen a few people giving it a bit of hate, but I think Pendles can do whatever he wants, and he's earned the right to be celebrated, and I think we should just all be getting around that. It's going to be amazing when he breaks the record.
1: To rugby league, and James Tedesco insists he's not sweating over his chances of a State of Origin recall. The Roosters skipper has been in vintage form this season, putting him in the conversation for the Blues' number one jersey. But Tedesco says facing the Maroons again is not a priority.
5: I'm not putting pressure on myself that I need to make this team. I think the desire and passion to play New South Wales is always going to be there for me. I'm not putting myself under immense pressure that I need to make it.
1: And a total of six A-League players are on their way to Florida after being named in the Socceroos pre-training camp ahead of the FIFA World Cup. The Aussies will test their skills against Mexico in a Pasadena pre-game friendly on May 30. Australian Independent Radio News.

Now you're up to date with the latest national news. We'll go on with Enya, with a 2009 remastered version of the song first released by her from her 1988 album Watermark. The song by the Irish singer-songwriter topped the UK singles chart for 3 weeks and received 2 Grammy Award nominations for the 32nd Grammy Awards, Best Music Video and Best New Age Performance. Here's Enya with Orinoco Flow.

That was Enya with Orinoco Flow. Coming up now, Foster and Allen with a track from the 1995 album The Gold Collection. You'll hear parts of When Irish Eyes Are Smiling, Black Velvet Band, The Boys from County Armagh, and a reprise of When Irish Eyes Are Smiling, all traditional songs from the early to mid 1900s. Here's Foster and Allen with a medley.

That was Foster and Allen with a medley of When Irish Eyes Are Smiling, Black Velvet Band and The Boys from County Armagh. Now Gilbert O'Sullivan with a song taken from his 1974 album A Stranger in My Own Backyard. The Irish singer-songwriter achieved his most significant success in the early 1970s with hits including Alone Again, Naturally, Claire and Get Down. Worldwide, he has charted 16 top 40 records, including 6 number one songs. Now, here's Gilbert O'Sullivan with Happiness Is Me and You.

That was Gilbert O'Sullivan with Happiness Is Me and You. I'm Maxine here with you for today's morning program on your local community radio station, Goldfields FM 99.1, the voice of the Central Goldfields. 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
10: Welcome back to the Irish Rovers with a track from their 1968 self-titled album. The original recording was by the Liverpool folk group The Spinners, with the version I'm about to play spending 8 weeks on the US Billboard charts. Here's the Irish Rovers with Whiskey on a Sunday.

That was the Irish Rovers with Whiskey on a Sunday. Coming up now is Coda Line with a song from their 2015 album Coming Up for Air. The uplifting track is about finding hope, comfort and emotional liberation during difficult times, reminding you that regardless of how low you can feel, love provides a way out. Here's Coda Line with Love Will Set You Free.

That was Codaline with Love Will Set You Free. Coming up now is Luca Bloom with a track from the 2008 album 11 Songs, a collection of songs written by him. The Irish folk singer-songwriter is the younger brother of Christy Moore, with Luca Bloom being his stage name. Here's Luca Bloom with See You Soon.

from folk singer Luca Bloom, that was See You Soon. Coming up now is Mary Duff with a track from the 2005 album When Your Old Wedding Ring Was New. The traditional song Danny Boy was written by Frederick Weatherly in 1910, but this song is very different. Listen carefully for another part of a track you'll instantly recognise. Here's Mary Duff with Danny, the Pipes Are Still Calling.

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2: Welcome back to Niall Horan with the second single from the Irish singer's 2020 album, Heartbreak Weather, his second. Niall has struggles with anxiety, particularly related to fame and performing, but he has learned to manage with techniques such as deep breathing and having bandmates and friends close by. Here's Niall Horan with Put a Little Love on Me.

0: me.
1: That was Niall Horan with Put a Little Love on Me. Coming up now is U2 with a well-known song from the 1987 album The Joshua Tree, the second track from their second album. The song was a hit, becoming the Irish rock band's second consecutive number one single on the US Billboard Hot 100, while peaking at number six in England. Here's U2 with I Still Haven't Found What I'm Looking For.

That was U2 with I Still Haven't Found What I'm Looking For. We're quickly approaching the end of today's morning program as we near the news at 11 o'clock. I hope you've enjoyed today's Irish Artists Mix of Songs and will be with me when I return. Until then, please take much care and stay safe and well. I'll leave you with Westlife with a track featuring the speaker who is heartbroken after a relationship breakup. Because he loves this person so much, he wonders if there is a way in which he can change the world because he knows this much-loved partner won't change their mind about the breakup. The song is included on Westlife's 1999 self-titled album. To take us out today, here's Westlife with Change the World. Bye-bye, everyone.

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1: Hello there, I'm Sean Bindley. Donald Trump says United States forces have struck 7 Iranian boats in the Strait of Hormuz as tensions in the vital waterway escalate. The United Arab Emirates is also reporting an Iranian tanker hit its state-owned oil port, which sparked a large fire. Former US Navy Chief William Parker believes it's up to Tehran to pull back on any further military action.
2: I think that's in the hands right now of the Iranians, whether or not they're going to attack those ships that are going through international waters. And if they do, I think it'll be a significant emotional event in their life, and hopefully they won't do that.
1: Meanwhile, NATO is beginning its Iron Wolf 2026 large-scale military drills in Lithuania on the border with Russia. The exercises are aimed at strengthening NATO's eastern flank amidst rising tensions with Russia. Moscow has accused NATO countries of using military drills on land and at sea as a pretext to plan isolation of the Russian enclave region of Kaliningrad. Daria Bondarchuk reports from the Russian capital.
3: NATO's two-week tactical field exercise began in eastern Lithuania on the border with Russia. The drills involved some 2,500 troops and over 300 pieces of equipment, including Air Force helicopters. This is part of NATO's efforts to enhance coordination between the member states as well as partner countries like the United Kingdom. Moscow accused NATO countries of practicing scenarios for isolating the Russian exclave region of Kaliningrad, bordering Lithuania and Poland, in the event of a further escalation in relations between Russia and the West. Daria Bondarchuk, Moscow.
1: The federal opposition is concerned a potential multi-billion dollar tax deduction for working Australians could increase inflation. News Corp is reporting the Albanese government will implement an earned income offset in next week's budget. The change would see all Australians earning a wage or salary receive a one-off payment of up to $300. But Shadow Treasurer Tim Wilson says it could worsen cost of living pressures.
4: We know the consequences. The IMF has said if you go down this path, it will fuel inflation, it will give with one hand and then take even worse and harder with another.
1: Older Australians are facing private health insurance price rises of more than $1,600 from April next year. It comes after the Albanese government scrapped higher rebates for over 65s. Modelling by Private Healthcare Australia has found some retirees could see increases three times higher than younger Australians. All passengers on board a Dutch cruise liner have been instructed to remain inside their cabins to prevent the possible spread of hantavirus, an acute respiratory infection usually spread by rodents. Four Australians are amongst those stranded on the ship, which is currently off the West African coast, as health authorities assess a suspected outbreak of the deadly virus. Three passengers have died after showing symptoms of hantavirus. Two volunteer rescuers are amongst those killed in a marine tragedy off the coast of northern New South Wales. A marine rescue boat rolled in rough conditions while responding to a sinking yacht off the South Ballina breakwall. Four people made it to shore. It's unclear how many people were on board the yacht, which is now broken up and sunk. Police Marine Area Command Superintendent Joe McNulty says their thoughts are with Marine Rescue, who've lost two people doing their best to save others.
5: Two very good members of the Ballina Marine Rescue Unit, dedicated search and rescue professionals looking after the New South Wales community.
1: This is Air News. In rugby league, Bulldogs forward Jacob Preston insists an Origin call-up is not on his mind as his side looks to find some form in the NRL. Preston says he doesn't mind playing on the left side of the field after being moved from the right at club level. But he's laughed off suggestions. That's a message he's also sending to Blues coach Laurie Daly.
6: Honestly, my main focus right now is just getting wins for the Bulldogs. Honestly, this week, going up there and beating the Dolphins. That's the most important thing right now.
1: The West Tigers have confirmed Jareem Buller has spent a new four-year contract to remain at the club until the end of 2030. In AFL, the West Coast Eagles will be looking to bounce back when they take on the Demons in Melbourne this weekend. West Coast went down to Richmond by 11 points on Sunday. Eagles defender Brandon Stasevich says skill isn't an issue with the team, it's connection between the players.
7: We're generating plenty of opportunities, but yeah, as I said, the method going inside wasn't great, and we probably turned the ball over a bit just by our decision-making, really, and then not having, not choosing the best option.
1: In surfing, Aussie Ethan Ewing is celebrating gold at the Gold Coast Pro. He's backed up fellow Aussie Steph Gilmore's women's title by taking out the men's final, making it an Aussie double. Ewing says it's a dream come true.
8: Oh, I feel so good. Just winning events is just so hard, man. Like, everyone on tour is just so good. Yeah, all the support's been amazing and just so close to home. It's like, a huge tick off the list.
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0: And then there was Seals and Croft, who released this in 1962, Summer Breeze.

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That was one of my favourites back in the day. 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And then we had Neil Sedaka, Laughter in the Rain.

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Normie Rowe, shaken all over, king of pop in that era. And you remember him, girls, don't you? You're listening to Grace on Lunch Break on Goldfields FM 99.1. In 1963, we had this one, The Exciters. Tell him.

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0: Joan Jett and the Black Hearts, Crimson and Clover, and I'll promise you I'll play the original version of that next week.
1: 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And next we have Savage Garden Universe. And this was released in 1997.

0: This is ANU's Victoria, I'm Lee Harrison. La-di-da nightclub in Melbourne CBD has become the latest venue to be targeted by arsonists overnight. A vehicle was seen fleeing the venue on King Street in the early hours of this morning. Police say there was nobody inside the building at the time. The attack comes after it was revealed Melbourne nightclub owners are being threatened by a syndicate calling itself the Ghost, with chilling texts warning families, homes and businesses will be targeted if demands aren't met. Today's budget is set to reveal Victoria's operating surplus has almost halved in just 6 months. The government's wiping $900 million off forecasts over the next year. It comes on the back of a massive spending spree by Jacinta Allen. Cost of living support is being blamed for the decrease in the projected surplus. But opposition leader Jess Wilson says those numbers don't even count the big ticket items.
1: Well, we know that this isn't a real surplus because this doesn't take into account the billions of dollars that is going into infrastructure spend, into roads, into schools, into hospitals. What we know is that there was, from the forecast from the previous budget, $10 billion going out compared to what is coming in.
0: A man's been tasered by police after he was caught trying to break into a home in Reservoir overnight. Police responded to reports of a man attempting to gain access to a property in Hague Street just before midnight, arriving to find him in the backyard. It's alleged the man refused to follow directions from officers and a taser was deployed. He was transported to hospital for treatment and will later be interviewed by investigators. A stolen Jeep has been chased by police from Chapel Street to Werribee in the early hours of this morning. A 29-year-old woman was arrested when the vehicle finally came to a stop after exceeding the speed limit a number of times while being followed. She remains in custody. Investigators allege the Jeep was stolen from a home in Mentone in March. To sport now, Nathan Buckley insists he hasn't thought about coaching Carlton. Questions remain over Michael Voss's future at the Blues, with the club with just one win from the opening eight rounds. Buckley, the favourite for the top Tasmanian job, wouldn't be drawn on a move to Princes Park when questioned on Fox Footy.
2: Is it something that you would entertain? Do you look at Carlton and think that's a role that you could fill?
3: I haven't even thought about it.
0: The AFL is expected to release the last 9 weeks of the fixture in three separate blocks in the coming weeks. It's expected Sydney and Brisbane will feature heavily in prime-time slots. And Chelsea's Champions League hopes are just about over after a 3-1 loss to Nottingham Forest in the Premier League. This is ANU's Victoria.
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Next we have a fabulous song from The Temptations, My Girl.

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0: Bette Midler released this one in 1990, and it's off her album, Some People's Lives. Bette Midler and From a Distance.

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The Cascades' Rhythm of the Rain. This was released in 1960.

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1: 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Now we have Ritchie Valens, La Bamba. 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

0: Petula Clark, Don't Sleep in the Subway, Darling. That was released in 1967. It was written by Tony Hatch and his partner, Jackie Trent. So quite interesting. Great song.
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0: 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She's a Lady.

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0: Now we have Buffalo Springfield for What It's Worth. This came out in 1967.
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0: 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And next we have The Eagles, one of my favourite albums. This is Take It to the Limit, and it's off their album One of These Nights.

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0: Nicolette Larson, Lot of Love. That was released in 1978.
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2: Hello there, this is Michael Lynch. Well, we should know within the next hour or two whether the Reserve Bank will do as widely expected and deliver its third interest rate rise this year. Former economist with the Victorian Treasury, Leif Van Onselen, says globally Australia is in a very bad place and there's nothing the Treasurer can do.
3: Unfortunately, the last decade compared to other OECD nations, our productivity growth has been appalling. Our growth in real per capita household disposable income has been amongst the lowest in the OECD. So we've gone from being, world-leading economy several decades ago, high productivity growth, world beaters, to basically being complete laggards.
2: Bilateral talks between Prime Minister Albanese and his Japanese counterpart, Sanae Takahashi, have focused on economic challenges in the face of global unrest. Speaking through a translator, Ms. Takahashi, on her first official visit to Australia, says both countries are now working together for the betterment of the region.
4: The effective close Strait of Hormuz has been inflicting enormous impact on the Indo-Pacific. We affirmed that Japan and Australia will closely communicate with each other in responding with a sense of urgency.
2: Well, after weeks of arson attacks and violence linked to Melbourne's nightlife, details of a chilling text message have come to light. Venue owners are being threatened by a group dubbed The Ghost, with a text message warning that families, homes and businesses will be targeted. Early today, popular nightclub The La-Di-Da was set alight and a vehicle was seen leaving the building. A security guard employed by the venue says the spate of attacks is a complete mystery, even to those in the business.
5: No one really knows. That's the annoying thing. There's just a lot of wishy-washy, could be to do with... I don't know. It could be to do, maybe it is. Maybe it's to do with one of the affiliates of the club or something like that. But the owners definitely would have shared it if it was anything to do with them, because they would have cared about our safety, I imagine.
2: Three people are dead, including two rescue volunteers, after two boats ran into trouble off the New South Wales north coast. The incident happened when a marine rescue vessel capsized in heavy conditions while going to the aid of a yacht which had run into trouble near Ballina. Four people made it to shore, and a search continues this hour for any other survivors. Air defences in the United Arab Emirates have intercepted missiles and incoming drone attacks from Iran. The UAE Ministry of Defence says it was intercepting ballistic missiles, cruise missiles and drones across the country, and later reported that three missiles had been intercepted, with a fourth falling into the sea. In other news, a 40-year-old Queensland woman has been charged following investigations into alleged torture and neglect in Logan. State police say a 10-year-old girl was admitted to hospital on February 9, suffering dehydration, critical malnutrition, and significant untreated injuries. Australian researchers believe that tree bark could be used to clean the air we breathe and filter the water we drink. And Donald Trump's approval ratings have fallen to an all-time low, with only 38% of Americans approving of him as president. Now to finance news, and on the back of a rise in oil prices and fears the Iran conflict could intensify again, the All Ords is down 42 points to 88.82, and one Australian dollar is buying 71.59 US cents. This is Air News. As blowout scorelines become a regular occurrence in the NRL, former rugby league star Josh Morris says he fears for the future of State of Origin. Sarah Patterson reports.
6: With set restarts becoming more prevalent, the speed of the game has picked up, and as a result, the amount of points being scored has spiralled. This weekend just gone saw the Sharks become the latest NRL side to score 50 points in a game. Morris, who played 14 games for New South Wales, believes this could negatively impact the NRL's marquee event, telling the Offload podcast that Origin is a grind, played in the toughest arena, and he would rather not see it turn into a score fest. Sarah Patterson, Air Sport.
2: Carlton's former head of football, Brad Lloyd, is urging the Blues to keep evolving and to support captain Patrick Cripps. That comes as best and fairest winner George Hewitt continues to play VFL and is unable to earn a senior recall. The 30-year-old is reportedly frustrated that he hasn't received a clear explanation from the club as to why he can't get a senior game. Footy commentator Matthew Lloyd has told Footy Classified that communication breakdowns can mean the beginning of the end for the coach.
7: If you lose the communication piece with your players, whether they're in or they're out, that's often the reason why coaches lose their position.
2: And Victorian country netball team Echuca United has forfeited a match over the inclusion of a non-binary player. Australian Independent Radio News.

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1: And thank you very much for that, Craig. Today is 16 degrees is our current... No, it's not our current. 13.9 is current, heading towards 16. Tomorrow, Wednesday, May 6th, 8 degrees overnight and a top of 16. A reasonably cloudy day. On Thursday, we may get some rain. 5 and 11 are the numbers there. And a 20% chance of up to 5 mil of rain for Friday, May 8th. Cloudy, 8 degrees overnight and a top of 18. Again, a small chance of some rain. For the weekend, all the bits and pieces that occur both Saturday and Sunday will be cloudless, actually. 8 and 16 and 9 and 17. There is a chance on every one of these days of a slight chance of rain, but we are entering that period of time. 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

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I'm Bruce Kay, and over the course of the next hour or so, I'm going to play tracks that were very popular back in the 60s and into the 70s. We may even step back to the 50s for a bit of a look around. You could mostly learn about new songs in the fish and chip shops and cafes of the day via the jukebox. Let's get the show underway today with the Ivy League English vocal trio, and they had tracks that went into the top 10 in the UK. They were famous for their three-part harmonies, and it ended up being effectively their trademark. The Ivy League, Tossing and Turning.

The Ivy League got us on the way today with Tossin' and Turnin'. Now, the Supremes were a great band back in the day, great group, and did exceptionally well. This particular track, however, in their early days, they didn't like the sound of it, but they got talked into recording it, and as history will show, it became their first number one hit. The Supremes, Where Did Our Love Go?

The Supremes, Where Did Our Love Go? Just as well they did put it down, because as I said, was a big success. The Mersey Beats. This track was described by the industry Cashbox magazine as pretty soft sounding cha-cha beat, a sentimental thumper. Almost need a interpreter to figure all that out. But anyway, I'll let you do that as I hit the button. The Mersey Beats, I Think of You.

0: With a cha-cha beat and been labelled as a sentimental thumper. That was the Merseybeats. Dean Parrish wasn't around for a long time, but he had a pretty good time whilst he was here. Born and from New York, where he spent most of his performing life. This, in most respects, is his best performing piece of work. Dean Parrish, I'm on my way.
1: 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Are you ready?

0: That's for you, Wigan.
1: Dean Parrish, I'm on my way from New York City. Obviously, that was a live track. The Four Pennies are next on Goldfields 99.1 FM, the Jukebox Gem Show, and it's a track titled Juliet. It topped the 1964 UK charts, going on to be rated as the most successful track of the Mersey Beat era. Very big praise indeed. The Four Pennies, Juliet.

Drillette from the Four Pennies. 15 weeks in the charts, reached number one in May of 64. Okay, now the Allisons, a British pop duo, they represented the UK in Eurovision back in the day when, well, that's very similar today, a huge event that occurred in 1961. The Allisons, Are You Sure?

British pop duo The Ellisons there with Are You Sure? Joe Dolan, this was a big hit for the Irish pop singer. It reached number two in Ireland, so that's high praise indeed. Joe Dolan, Make Me an Island.

Sarah Dolan, Make Me an Island. The next group mastered the fact that if you advertise and get out and promote your product, you'll do much better. The Bachelors brothers, Don and Dec Klusky, they appeared on TV and radio right through the length of this track, or the lifespan of this track, to promote it, and they continued to perform it until 2020, when COVID put an end to their classic. The Bachelors, Love Me With All of Your Heart.

The Bachelors, Con and Dec Kluski, he got it done there. Gary Lewis, you may know of Gary Lewis. If not, Jerry is his father, so you possibly know it that way. And the Playboys is his group, best known for a track called This Diamond Ring. Anyway, today it is Save Your Heart for Me.

Gary Lewis and the Playboys there with that great track. The Nashville Teens have been around for a while, and they're on most best of CDs, like this one is effectively. This is a follow-up from their big hit Tobacco Road, which is played regularly on this station by myself indeed. The Nashville Teens, Google Eye.

Google Eye from the Nashville Teens. As I said, a follow-up from the big hit Tobacco Road. Billy J. Kramer, this is a fantastic track. It was written by the Beatles, McCartney and Lennon, who of course were their songwriting power. It was the last of six that McCartney and Lennon compositions were written for Kramer and the Dakotas, so they were in pretty good company there. Billy J. Kramer, From a Window.

0: Billy J. Kramer with a track that was penned by the Beatles, McCartney and Lennon. Cilla Black was around for a great period of time and a great role model and mentor for many. Anyone who had a heart. Cilla Black.
1: Anyone who

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David and Jonathan are a great combination and they go extremely well. This is one of my favourites off there, so David and Jonathan and Michelle.

Yes, what a great track that was, Michelle. 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Well, all of them, actually. Guy Mitchell, Rockabilly.

0: truck.
1: Guy Mitchell, rockabilly. Yeah, fan favourite by a long way, especially with the ladies for some apparent reason. This next track's starting to make me feel a little bit hungry. It's called Apples, Peaches and Pumpkin Pie from Jay and the Techniques.

Apples, peaches and pumpkin pie from Jay and the Techniques. Yes, indeed. There's always a backstory to some sort of, well, good and bad in the music industry. Roy Orbison, rumour has it that he just used to wear normal glasses, very thick ones indeed, heavy duty. One day he left them at, well, other than where he was, and he pulled out his dark glasses. Prescription, and away he went, and apparently people said you should stick with that image, looked pretty good. Roy Orbison, Only the Lonely.

Yes, indeed. The one and only Roy Orbison. Baby, I Need Your Loving was a big hit for Johnny Rivers. We're going to play it right here, right now on Jukebox Gems.

Yeah, most likely Johnny Rivers's best track, but they're all very, very good. Louis Armstrong, I've always wanted to play this, but the opportunity hasn't arisen till I thought, well, why not do it right now? Louis Armstrong, What a Wonderful World.

0: Louis Armstrong, What a Wonderful World. From all accounts, did exceptionally well in the UK when it was released in August in 67, but went nowhere in the US because the then president of the ABC record company, a guy called Larry Newton, said he didn't like it, so consequently never promoted it. Rightio, folks, we're almost done. In fact, we are. The computer's saying we've got to go. So all the very best. Thank you very much for listening. I'm Bruce Kay. Please take care.
1: This bulletin of local news for the Central Goldfields is brought to you by Dan Ledden.
2: Funding boost. Mirrabar Education Centre will be receiving $18 million towards infrastructure upgrades and modernisation at their specialist education setting, part of Tuesday's release of the state budget. Several government schools across the state will share in $295 million towards building upgrades, including $18 million for MEC, which will be used towards a new special needs building and an all abilities track. High costs noted in support for rail trail. Central Goldfields Shire Council gave their uncommitted support to the Castlemaine-Mirrabarra rail trail last month while raising concerns in the project's high price tag. During April's council meeting, councillors unanimously voted to give their in-principle support to their preferred operating model of the rail trail. Emergency Preparation Expo. This year's Emergency Preparation Expo was held on Sunday, May the 3rd at the Carisbrook Recreation Reserve. Despite wet weather in the morning, over 250 people attended the Emergency Preparation Expo. Local emergency services were able to talk to attendees, including local SES volunteers from Morong, Castlemaine and Loddon Mallee support units. Managing drought conditions. Victorian farmers are being encouraged to access free one-on-one consultations to help take stock and develop a tailored drought management plan for their farm business. Delivered by a panel of technical specialists, the program builds farmers' capacity to manage drought conditions now and into the future. Tender awarded for Delidio Reserve Pavilion. A decades-long dream is one step closer for the Denali community after the Central Goldfields Shire Council awarded a tender for over $2.5 million for the construction of a new pavilion at Delidio Recreation Reserve. During their monthly meeting on Wednesday, April the 22nd, the Central Goldfields Shire Council awarded the contract to MKM Building Group following a public tender process late last year.
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2: Girls Auskick commences this Thursday. Local aspiring girls footballers are encouraged to lace up their boots and kick a goal for the Maryborough Football and Netball Club's All-Girls Auskick program. Starting this Thursday, May the 7th from 4pm at Princess Park, the 8-week program will run in conjunction with the club's mixed Auskick for girls aged between 5 and 12 years. Lexton A-grade netballers remain perfect in 2026 with 34-goal win. Lexton has maintained its perfect start to 2026, overpowering Campbell's Creek with a commanding first-half performance on its way to a 34-goal victory. The other A-grade winning netball teams in last weekend's round were Carisbrook, Natty Bialaba, Navarre, Avoca and Newstead. Redback senior footballers bite Giants with a 68-point victory. A second quarter barrage allowed the Carisbrook Redbacks to maintain their unbeaten start to the 2026 season, overcoming the Giants by 68 points. The other senior football winners in last weekend's round were Newstead, Trentham, Lexton, Harcourt and Navarre.
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We will catch up with the Central Goldfields Shire Mayor Ben Green or Deputy Mayor Anna de Villiers every Wednesday and Friday for an update. The Central Goldfields Art Gallery is open from 10 a.m. to 4 p.m. from Thursday through to Sunday every week. You can get your art fix on the gallery's Facebook page or website. 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The Lions Club Bookshop is open on weekdays and Saturday mornings. The Salvation Army is still providing crisis assistance at Will Street. And for Vinnie's assistance, please phone 54611074. The Mirrabar and District Garden Club meets on the first Wednesday of every month at the Senior Citizens Rooms in Phillips Gardens at 7:30 p.m. The Mirrabar and District Mental Health Carer Support Group gets together at the Community Hub at 1 p.m. on the first Wednesday of every month. 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The U3A meets for learning activities almost every weekday during school terms. 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
15: Good afternoon, everyone. You're tuned in to Lunch with Grace on Goldfields FM 99.1. And as I mentioned in the first hour, I've got a fabulous interview with talking about one of our hidden gems in the region today. It's often described as one of our jewels in the crown, and for good reason. It's a place many of our community love, whether it's for walking, relaxing, or simply enjoying the natural beauty. But it's also fair to say that over the years, it hasn't always received the love and attention it deserves. The good news is that it's starting to change. We're seeing renewed community interest and investment in the area. The restaurant is due to begin their refurbishment and upgrades in the not-too-distant future, and I'll talk about more about that later on in, not today, but later on down the track. The Lions Club has generously contributed funding to upgrade the barbecue facilities, which has been completed, and there are also aspirations to create a safe and user-friendly playground for families. It's also worth noting that the reservoir is part of something much bigger. It hosts one of the many Park Road events held across Victoria, which is free, and it's community-driven. And it's a 5-kilometre event that takes place every Saturday morning. Whether you walk, jog, run, volunteer, or just spectate, it's a fantastic way to bring people together. But perhaps the most exciting development is the growing momentum from within the community itself. A passionate group of locals, led by a few, including spokesperson Tony Savage, have come together to form the Goldfields Reservoir Action Group, CRAG, or GRAG, I should say. Their vision is to take this already special place and develop it into something even more significant, a Maribyrra Community Nature Reserve. A space that not only enhances tourism, but also protects and celebrates the natural environment for generations to come. It's a great example of what can happen when community passion meets purpose. And joining me this morning to talk about it more and talk about the vision and what it could mean for the future of the reservoir is Tony Savage. Good morning, Tony.
6: Morning, Grace.
15: Thank you very much for joining us. This is an amazing, amazing aspiration and inspiration to the whole community. So what are you going to do? Where are you now?
6: So where we're at the moment is we've created a group of four passionate people, myself, Kelly Aiken, she's the project director.
15: And Kelly's your offsider here in the room that doesn't want to talk to me, do you, Kelly? So she's just shaking her head.
6: Anthony Olson.
15: Yeah, I know Anthony. Went to school with Ant.
6: Yeah, so he's part of it. He's looking after more so the water logistics and that side of it.
15: Because he's an engineer, isn't he, by
6: trade? That's correct, yep. Yep. And Tony Mesa.
15: Yes.
6: He's a gun. He's also part of our group. We've now going to a Facebook page, mm-hmm. Which is up and running now. It's got approximately 100 odd members that are fairly active. We've held a couple of community meetings. So
15: how did they go?
6: Really well, really well.
15: A good response?
6: We got very good response from
15: Fantastic.
6: That. So where we're at now, it's all segued from the original meeting about 8 weeks ago, and then we formed this group, and then we are where we are now, and that's we're moving forward.
15: Moving into the logistics side of
6: it. The logistics side of
15: okay.
6: it.
15: Okay.
6: Yeah. Yeah.
15: Fantastic. So, moving into the logistics side, what does that involve? You're going to set up. You've got a web page, I believe, or a Facebook page.
6: We've got a Facebook page. Mm-hmm. We're now in looking at getting in front of the council and getting them on board, getting permission to be able to advance in our vision.
15: Yes. So you're going to council, you're going to share your vision.
6: That's it. Yep.
15: With no expectation at this point in time, but just to share the vision.
6: To share the vision.
15: As to what you're going to do into the future.
6: Exactly, yeah. Mm. And that vision is not just get water back into the reservoir, but to redevelop the whole area so it's more user-friendly for the community as a whole.
15: So in what way would you see that as a nature reserve?
6: We believe it's more of a sell item if it's called a nature reserve or a community nature reserve rather than just a reservoir.
15: Yes.
6: And from what we've gained from our meetings, a lot of our key stakeholders and Landcare and field naturalist groups believe that it's got that potential to be a great nature reserve.
15: And they would know that because that's what they do.
6: 100%. 100%. Yes. And, you know, it's the more we visit the site and the more we get out amongst it all, we do believe that it's the jewel in the crown.
15: You know, yes, exactly. Certainly.
6: Yeah,
15: is.
6: We'll use that, but yeah.
15: So the bigger picture, and you know, it's very hard to. We haven't got a crystal ball, really, have we? But long term vision would be to see that evolved into a nature reserve.
6: Yep.
15: User friendly for all families, and as I said in my spiel, that the Lions have built that barbecue up to scratch, and they have aspirations for the playground, the restaurant's going ahead, so that's going to be starting soon. So what do you see as the big picture?
6: The big picture would be we'll go along with Asteria. So you know, we've had some minor talks with Asteria, what their proposal is, and we would love to see that Asteria's clients would be able to use that area more conveniently. So you know, enhancing it with some boardwalks, accessibility for handicapped, disabled, wheelchair-bound people to be able to enjoy that nature reserve.
15: And that is a win-win because you've got the reserve that you're building for all abilities.
6: That's it. And
15: health, goodwill,
6: yep.
15: Nature,
6: yep.
15: And you've got the restaurant that can also do a win for the people that come to the reservoir.
6: And part of the vision is tourism. You know, we believe that the whole thing will bring tourism into the town. And tourism, you know, with the cafe there, that people, you know, are passing by or whatever, they can stop, have a meal, and then, you know, get amongst it. That area.
15: Go for a walk because it's a beautiful nature walk.
6: Oh, 100%. Yeah. And there's another parcel of land that sits behind the reservoir. That's public recreational reserve type area, you know, open that up so that that's more accessible as
15: so
6: well.
15: So that's a long-term dream as you progress through the stages of what you're doing now.
6: Exactly, yeah. And, you know, we've also discussed as a group that we have some sort of accessibility to the water for people in wheelchairs.
15: Yes.
6: So that they could, you know, wheel down into the water, splash about and have that feeling of being in the water.
15: Yes, so this is a long-term dream. Like as far as you wouldn't have fast, well, that motorboats or anything on there because that would, would disrupt.
6: Well, at the moment, Grace, we there has been motorboats on it at some point, a long time ago. Those people have attended our meetings and asked, are we going to promote that? We haven't given them a direct answer because we don't know ourselves.
15: You don't know because you've got to get the permissions, don't you?
6: Well yeah, and one thing we would like to promote is water activities. So those water activities being swimming, canoeing, kayaking, and fishing. You know, there's the Maryborough Angling Club. Club rooms are there, you know, and I'm a member of that club. So, you know, we would probably down the path hold fishing competitions there for community, children, involved Asteria, Havilah, those type of people. Bring them along. It'll be more accessible for more of the community.
15: Isn't that amazing? What a fabulous vision you have. And you've really moved very quickly.
6: Well, being a little bit passionate about water activities, I'm actually a water skier, so I'm not looking at water skiing there. But
15: no barefoot stuff?
6: Not these days. but the first public meeting, the thing that I took from that was, look at the reservoir, it's got no water in it. You know, this was a beautiful place when I moved here 5 years ago, you know. So it's gained traction from there. And one of my aspirations in life will be to put something back into the community I live in.
15: Which you're doing.
6: Yeah. And
15: well, one thing I know, being involved with the community in my roles, is that everyone loves that reservoir. I grew up with that reservoir. You know, the Goldfields Res, growing up in Maryborough. And it was always a delight to go up there and have a picnic, even way back then.
6: Well,
15: so we miss it.
6: Yeah, well, one of the things that also that come out of that meeting was to listen to people, like-minded people like yourself, that mentioned that this was the place to be. This is where we all swam. This is where we all, you know, put a towel down, enjoyed the area. And, you know, not going against the council, but there's really nowhere here to swim at the moment other than the indoor pool.
10: Yeah.
6: So, you know, down the track, if we can get enough water in there for people to be able to enjoy it, we think that we'll be able to fulfil those missing gaps.
10: Yes, and going through the logistics, as you have to do these days, OH&S and all that sort of stuff. But that is exactly what the community wants. They want that reservoir up and running to its former glory, I suspect.
6: Yep, you know, with our process that's unfolding, you know, it'll be, you know, approach the council. We've also looking at getting funding through FRRR.
10: Okay,
6: We've been to see FRRR. We've complied with four of their pillars of funding.
10: Okay.
6: And we're now in a path where we're now dotting all the I's, crossing all the T's in progressing with funding.
10: So you'll have to pull together a strategic plan.
6: Yep.
10: Okay, fantastic.
6: Yep. Which Kelly and is heavily working on, and myself. But
10: sounds so exciting. Is there anything else you want to share with us before we close?
6: Well, I'd like to put it out there to the greater public that, you know, please come along and share this vision, because it's going to be great.
10: And how do they get involved?
6: Well, we've got a community Facebook page.
10: Yes. What's that called?
6: It's Goldfields Community Nature Reserve.
10: And is there a phone number they can ring just to get any information, or is that not public as yet?
6: No, that's not public as yet.
10: Okay.
6: If they put any information on that...
10: The
6: Facebook page, either Callum or myself will reply.
10: That's fabulous. Yep. So you go to, can I repeat that Facebook page, please?
6: It's a Goldfields Reservoir Action Group.
10: Oh, that's fantastic. Well, that's pretty straightforward.
6: Yep.
10: G-R-A-G. GRAG.
6: Yep. And, you know, and the most of our meetings is tabled with the local newspaper.
10: Yes.
6: So Sam from the Addy comes along, usually does a bit of a spool, and it's posted in the Addy, so to try to keep the greater community involved and informant where they haven't got Facebook.
10: And also use your local community radio. That's what we're here for.
6: Well, yeah.
10: That's what we're here
6: now
10: for.
6: Now we've got this one off the ground, we might come back again.
10: And send me or all of us some flyers. If you've got anything coming up, send us some flyers and we'll throw it out there for you.
6: All right. No worries.
10: Okay.
6: Well, thanks very much for allowing us to get this to here today, Grace.
10: Oh, thank you, Tony. It's certainly an inspiration, and I think everyone is behind the concept and the vision, I can tell you. Thank you, Kelly, for coming in, even though you're just nodding and didn't say anything. Next time, it's your turn. So thank you very much, Tony.
6: You're welcome, Grace.
10: All the best.
6: And have a great day.
10: You too.
6: Thank you.
10: Bye for now.
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0: if a brand is not registered with their telco. ACMA's Samantha York says the new rules are designed to keep consumers safe.
1: We're hoping that this will introduce much more trust. And similarly, on the flip side, if you see a message come through as unverified, just be careful with it.
0: In other news, a 40-year-old Queensland woman has been charged following investigations into alleged torture and neglect in Logan. State police say a 10-year-old girl was admitted to hospital on February 9, suffering dehydration, critical malnutrition and significant untreated injuries. A West Australian AMA survey reveals that more than 50% of junior doctors have reported experiencing moderate to high burnout and are feeling unsafe on returning to work after being on call overnight. And Australian researchers believe tree bark could be used to clean the air we breathe and filter the water we drink. This is Air News. The Storm has confirmed that Tyron Wishart will be out of action for 4 to 6 weeks with an ankle injury. Scans have confirmed that he has a moderate grade syndesmosis. Meantime, Melbourne playmaker Cameron Munster says Craig Bellamy is still one of the best coaches in the game as the team rallies around him following his diagnosis with neurodegenerative disorder. Munster has told 100% Footy the team is doing all it can to support him.
2: Not too sure what that lies further for him, but I definitely still believe in him, and he's still one of the best coaches in the game.
0: James Sicily is expected to play against Fremantle on Thursday after rolling his ankle in the draw against Collingwood. Hawthorn will be taking a near full-strength side to Perth to face the second-place Dockers. Coach Sam Mitchell says he'll be backing his big men, Josh Battle and Tom Barras, against the Dockers' potent forward line.
3: Our intercepting defenders are one of our strengths and weapons, and if teams want to kick long to them, then we will back them in. But if they don't, it's not like that's to say we can't win. So Freo have got a choice whether they want to say, yep, we'll back our talls, because they've obviously got a tall and very potent forward line themselves.
0: Arsenal has been given a big hand in the EPL title race after Manchester City was held to a 3-3 draw against Everton this morning. And Chelsea's disappointing performance in the league has continued after they lost 3-1 at home to Nottingham Forest. Australian Independent Radio News.

0: 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It's either going to be cold or hot, rainy or not, but here's the details.
1: And good afternoon, everyone. Today, a high of 16, a low of 10. We're sitting on 14 degrees at the moment. Tomorrow, Wednesday, May 6th, high of 16, low of 8, and we do have a 35% chance of 0 to 5 mil of rain. And then Thursday, May 7th, looks like a rainy day with a low of, or high of 11, so that's pretty low. And then the low of 5, and then another cold day on Friday, high of 15, low of 8. And Saturday, May 9th, a high of 16 and a low of 9. And I'll give you the weekend, Sunday, May 10th, high of 17, low of 9, Mother's Day. Monday, May 11th, high of 19, low of 8. So there you have it for the weather, and do stay tuned for Off the Beaten Track.

0: And that was Santo and Johnny with Sleepwalk. Today, I've got a special show for you. We're talking to Jane Newgreen and Tiffany Titchell from the Ballarat Craft and Design Week, or they're going to be talking about the Ballarat Craft and Design Week. They're two sensational artists in the community, and I'm really excited to be able to talk to them about what's happening at this event. Hey, Jane. Sorry. There we go. So, tell us a little bit about what's going on.
1: So, Tiffany and myself are involved in the Ballarat Craft and Design Week, as you said, and we've actually got an exhibition piece there called Kookalorus. We're one of five groups who are exhibiting at Ballarat Mining Exchange.
0: Yes, and that's on Lydiard Street, right?
1: That's right, and it's currently behind a wall of scaffold.
0: Oh, okay.
1: And there is a 8-meter-high banner, which directs you to the exhibition, which is called Bound.
0: Okay, and it's been going on for a week now, right?
1: Just one weekend, so we were open on Saturday and Sunday.
0: And so it'll be open Friday, Saturday, and Sunday this week.
1: That's right.
0: Correct? Yeah. And tell us about your exhibit in particular. I know you've both been working on it together, and it sounds wonderful. So
2: thank you. It's been a six-month-long project, included professional development with a team at the Ballarat Council, Creative City Ballarat. So it's been pretty intense, and it's the first chance we've ever had to work on such a large scale, because Mining Exchange has such height to it, and it's such a huge space, and also just to have installers to put in work that might be difficult to display, like hanging work in the middle of the room. So there's five different collaborators in the show. And it's been divided up into five different immersive experiences. So they're it's art, but it's installation art and experience.
0: Wow.
2: Yeah.
0: So how did you guys decide to get involved together in this?
1: So we've been friends for many years, and we've worked professionally together. But this is the first time that we've actually worked creatively together. And we were hiking up Mount Beckworth, which we tend to do sometimes, enjoying the outdoors. And we had talked about possibly collaborating on an art piece. And about a month after that conversation, an application process opened for this professional development program and to exhibit at the Bound exhibition. So we went for it.
0: So that was exciting, knowing that you could apply and do what you do. Because I know you do the weaving, Jane, and you do the painting.
2: Yeah.
0: And so tell me a little bit more, the listeners, a little bit more about what you came up with.
2: Okay, well, we'd spoken about collaborating, obviously, beforehand, and our love of trees and nature. And the call-out involved an application process, and they wanted artists who were interested in working on perhaps textile, multimedia, towards a design as well, so visual and conceptual art, but that leads to design. That was part of what formed the way we ended up working, and to be to do something to do with memory. It's called Bound because of binding people together with each other and with nature, and remembering our ancestors, which is a bit of a connection for us to both losing a parent in the last several years and connecting over that. So We just really wanted it to have something to do with the world that we've come to know here. And our walking through the trees was a part of that. So that's how we started anyway.
0: Well, I can't wait to see it on Friday. I plan to go with a friend.
2: Yeah, well, people have been, really, they've been quite in awe, quite surprised so far, because it's such a great show. There's just so much going on in there. But it's a good, deep immersive space where you can stop and slow down and contemplate.
0: Do they do that at the Ballarat Mining? I mean, is that something that's been...
2: They have a lot of different It's hired out for different events there, and they have the design exchange market there, and other art related events. But this one is particularly special because it is local. It is, yeah, artists from the local region, and the time they've spent knowing where the work was going to show, and connecting on what the meaning and what it was going to be about.
0: Yeah, I've driven past it a million times, but never been in. So excited about going in.
1: Yeah, it's a beautiful building within the space.
0: Yeah.
1: And as Tiff said, we were working towards a piece for this specific site. Of course, it could travel elsewhere, but we had it in mind. We knew it was really large scale, really soaring ceilings, and so to take weaving and then Tiffany's drawings in charcoal on paper with ink washes and somehow think, okay, how are we going to bring this together,
0: incorporate it all
1: in such a space?
0: Wow, but you did it.
1: We did it.
2: Yeah, it was pretty intense the last week, but we did it.
0: Wasn't there something special you did last week that you're not doing this week?
1: We did a little walk, so if that might be what you're referring to. So we actually had someone from the Australian walking artist, Amy, lead a beautiful guided walk through the city and through the city of Ballarat, and then leading to the exhibition where people could enjoy an exclusive late night viewing of the exhibition, and had a little Q&A with Tiffany and myself, which was a really special experience.
0: Yeah, sounds like it.
2: Yeah, it would be nice to do that again, but I suppose we will be doing some talking.
0: I'm sure you had a captive audience after they looked at your...
2: It was lovely. Artwork. People were very supportive, and it felt comfortable to talk to them about it.
0: Yeah, how many came, do you know?
2: So the walking experience was just two sets of 15 ticketed event, and that was also because fortuitously the first event fell on the full moon, and the full moon is a big part of our concept in terms of the light. So that was that was really beautiful to be able to go out and walk and find the moon and then come back into the space. People said they felt like their senses were heightened to it once they'd gone for that walk and then came back into this invented space. So it was pretty special.
0: Well, your piece, the Cucullorus, No One's Lost Who Finds the Moon. What is it, and where did that idea begin?
1: Yeah, sure. Jane? So I'll tell you a little bit about Cucullorus. It really started on that walk with Tiffany and many walks that we take together through nature and our shared love of trees. And we began talking about how we could actually bring my weaving and Tiffany's drawings together in a collaboration, because the Bound exhibition was all about bringing particular artists working potentially in different materials together in a collaboration. And Tiffany's quite an established artist, and I didn't want to really alter her work physically or really even touch her work, because they're such beautiful works of their own. And so I thought, how can I actually collaborate with her through my weaving without altering her work as such? So my concept was, with a photography background, I picked up on the word and the concept of Cucullorus. And Cucullorus is essentially something, a tool that's used in film and theatre and photography to shape artificial light and make it look natural and to give it life.
0: Wow.
1: So my idea was to weave a piece of weaving that's both a response to Tiffany's beautiful works but also becomes a Cucullorus. So we're shining a light through my weaving, which is creating dappled-like lighting onto Tiffany's scenes of the box ironbark forest, as if they're being lit by the moonlight and the dappled light coming through the treetops and leaves.
0: I saw a photo on one of your sites, And I can't wait to see it in person.
1: It yeah. is something that we've been sharing a lot on social media, yeah. but to be able to experience it in person is something
0: yeah.
1: else.
0: Different.
1: With the scale. And yeah. also we've really enjoyed seeing people wander through, because it is an experience that you can move through and discover different things mm. and aspects as you do that.
0: Wow. Well, y'all, we have to go to break and hear word from our sponsors, but we'll come back in just a minute and talk a little bit more about this exhibit.
2: Thanks.
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0: And we're back. And because the theme was to do with the moon, Jane and Tiffany sent me some songs to play. So we're going to listen to a song by Van Morrison called Moondance.

0: And we're back. I'm in the studio with Tiffany and Jane today, and we're talking about the exhibit at the Ballarat Craft Design Week. So we were talking, we played the song about the moon because you gave me 6 songs to play about the moon today. And how does the moon fit in with your exhibit?
1: So the subtitle of our piece, Kookalorus, is called No One's Lost Who Finds the Moon. Mm-hmm. And this is actually a lyric from Kev Carmody, which just resonated with us both. And mm-hmm. we absolutely love, because I guess our piece is about, you know, us living in the bush out here. We're highly aware of the seasons. We're highly aware of where the moon rises and falls and travels. And mm-hmm. when it's a crescent moon and when it's a full moon, we can even see the light coming through the windows at night.
0: Yeah.
1: As opposed to when we're in the city, you see the moon, but you're not that aware of it. And being out here looking up at the moon, you feel connected.
0: Yes.
1: Connected to place, connected to people, whether yes. they're nearby or whether they're over the other side of the world. We're all looking up at the same moon.
0: Yep, we sure are. Unless you're on the other side of the moon.
1: Yeah,
0: in
1: that's
0: a spaceship.
1: Right. Well, we do have a song coming up later if we've got time about that, perhaps.
0: But yeah, those were some amazing photos the astronauts took. Hmm.
1: Indeed.
0: Yeah, gives you another perspective. So what kind of experience do you hope people have when they visit your work, Tiffany?
2: We hope that it makes them think about that, about what it's like to really reconnect with nature if they haven't, because they've been probably involved with work or city life or something like that, or phones, you know.
0: Yeah.
2: We hope that they can sort of, you know, obviously they're going to want to take photos of it, but they can also put their phone down and just be in the moment, which so many of us find harder and harder to do. And people have said that it does give you that feeling of just barely being able to see in the moonlight, and people have it has sort of triggered memories for people of times in their lives when they have been out in nature, or when they were children, or some memory of the moon. So we wanted to make them, to reconnect them to memories and places they've been.
0: Yeah. Oh, that's beautiful. Yeah.
2: Yeah. So yeah, it's meant to be, and people have really felt that already. That they got it. They knew this is the experience. This is the moon, even though it's not the real moon. And at first, maybe tried to make sense of what's in the drawing and what's in the weave and where the light, you know, what's creating the patterning on top of the drawings, or is that in the drawing?
0: You know. Yeah.
2: So yeah, it's an interesting exploration. In that
0: actually,
2: sense.
0: How tall is it?
2: Nearly 4 meters.
0: Okay. Wow.
2: Yeah.
0: Wow. Yeah, I did see some photos of you putting it up.
2: Yeah.
0: And,
2: yeah.
0: It looked like it was quite long.
2: There's been a lot of planning to get it to all to go up and sort of stay up, because it's paper and cloth. You know, it's paper and weaving.
0: It has stayed up, right?
2: Yeah. Yeah. It did rain very heavily on the weekend, and I was dreaming that the rain came in and it was turning my work into paper mache. But everything's okay.
0: Good. So, Jane, you live in Lexton.
1: Yeah, that's
0: and
1: right.
0: And Tiffany lives in Majorca.
2: Yeah.
0: And what does it mean to be making and showing work like this in Ballarat?
1: Yeah, so this is a fantastic experience, and supported by Creative City Ballarat. As Tiff said earlier, the program that's led to the culmination of Ballarat Craft and Design Week has been a 6-month process for us. Mm-hmm. So we've been meeting regularly, not just between ourselves, but with the cohort of other collaborators.
0: Mm-hmm.
1: And Angela Dalton has been taking us on a journey of how to actually go through the process of collaborating with each other, and culminating in an exhibition piece of this experience, this size, this scale. So many people, we've been in the space a lot, and next weekend, Friday, Saturday and Sunday, we're going to continue to be in the space a lot, because people are curious, you know, they're walking into the space and they're loving what they're seeing, but they've got questions.
0: Yeah.
1: And to be part of something of this scale, it's really special, and it is just, I guess, all of the exhibitions, the 5 spaces within the mining exchange, they're so diverse, and they cross materials of visual arts, textiles, ceramics, glass, and fashion. Mm. So there's a bit of something for everyone. Mm. And we've had a lot of feedback that it's... I mean, someone said to us the other day, this deserves to be in the NGV. So
2: that would be nice.
1: It's been amazing being able to exhibit in Ballarat, have a lot of people coming through the doors each day, seeing the work, and who knows where it will lead.
0: Well, is it something that you can take somewhere else and do, or will you, or is that part of the plan?
2: Yeah, we really hope to. And I suppose part of the professional development is talking to people like Angela about how perhaps we can approach that, because that's not easy. You have to work out which are the suitable galleries and then approach them, the right people, in the right way. Mm-hmm. And then often they plan a few years ahead, so you have to be patient.
0: Jeez.
2: But it really does deserve it. And I guess, yeah, the anxiety right now is, will enough people actually see it in person while it's up, because it's on for such a short time? But, you know, that's where documenting it is also.
0: Well, have you approached the Newstead Arts Hub?
2: Well, I thought about that, because that's a beautiful space. I love it. But
0: sure
2: it might
0: is.
2: Not be tall enough. For this, that's the only thing. Yeah.
0: Okay.
2: Yeah, but that is definitely...
0: Yeah.
2: And Catherine Hensler came on Friday night,
0: okay.
2: Yes, because she's a friend as well. So, yeah, there's a connection there. But
0: well, I'm sure they would like to have it there, if you could organize.
2: She sent a very complimentary email afterwards, so that was good.
0: Oh, okay. Yeah, I know nothing about this kind of thing, so I'm counting on you guys to tell everybody. But I know I appreciate good art and even bad art, things that people don't understand. But I can't wait to see it. Yeah, art is art. You were at the Newstead Arts Hub when you, yeah.
2: Yeah, yeah. Well, actually, I came to see that show and to go on that walk with our friend Amy Zilamanas, who conducted the walk on the weekend for us.
0: Yeah.
2: So it was a bit of inspiration for us, really, to go on that walk and just be in that space.
0: Yeah.
2: Yeah.
0: Yeah, and to see the river theme, weaving the river.
2: Yeah.
0: But so how important is support from the Creative City Ballarat and programs like this for artists? I mean,
2: it's essential, and we need more
0: essential.
2: Of it. And what's interesting is that when there isn't a lot of funding for these things, so you might get paid for materials, but artists give back tenfold. It's just amazing how much time and incredible thought and effort artists and the other people involved in this put in. So for governments and for those who donate money towards that sort of thing, that they see so much more in return. So yeah, there should be more of it.
0: Yeah. Yeah. So are they does the Creative City Ballarat put on these programs for like all year round and do different things or different themes? Or
1: I know that Creative City Ballarat have a great website, and they have a tab on their website called Opportunities, and they do have places that they make available, as in physical spaces and exhibition spaces like the Unicorn Lane space. This Ballarat Craft and Design Week is a reimagining of what was previously known as Craft Lab, which they'd run for a number of years.
0: Oh, okay.
1: And so they have been supporting on an annual basis a number of artists that they then nurture to a point of exhibition in some format or another. However, this is quite different, and with the program of five collaborators working towards the exhibition that's happening in the Mining Exchange at the moment.
0: Yeah.
1: Yeah, it's fantastic.
0: So I know you guys are glad to be part of it. Well, you guys want to play another song?
1: Sure thing.
0: You brought some great ones.
2: We've got Moonstruck.
0: Yeah.
2: Yeah.
0: Want to hear that one? Okay.
1: Moonstruck
0: by Sarah Storer.

0: Spirit of the moon, he calls me. Spirit of the moon, he guides me home.
1: What a beautiful song, Sarah Storr, Moonstruck. We're going to go to the sponsors, and we'll be right back with a little more information about the exhibit in Ballarat.
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0: That was beautiful. Moon River, Audrey Hepburn. I didn't know she even sang that. So what made you choose that song, Tiffany?
1: I used to watch it over and over and learn the words to it.
0: Really?
1: Because it was just very romantic, and I was kind of, it was after I finished school, but before I went to uni, and I was just, didn't have a boyfriend yet. imagining her world. But also, I just love Audrey, and the fact that she was not traditionally a singer and sang that.
0: Yeah.
1: It made it quite authentic.
0: Yeah.
1: Beautiful.
0: Yeah, yeah. She's so beautiful. Wow. So then we've got some other songs on the list today. I don't know if we want to get to them or not. I do want to make sure that everybody knows where this is, when it is, and
1: yep.
0: and your websites, too, so they can look you up. So mm-hmm. if you want to, like, just do a little...
2: Yeah, so we'd love for everyone to come along to the Ballarat Craft and Design Week. So we're part of the exhibition, which is known as Bound, which is at the Mining Exchange on Lydiard Street in Ballarat, and it's a free exhibition space that you can walk through. So it's an incredible core exhibition. Come along, start your journey there to the Mining Exchange, explore Bound. There's also a retail shop that has been set up by the Ballarat Clay Collective, and this is a beautiful retail space called Exit Retail, and you will be guided through the gift shop at the end of the exhibition called Bound. And the Ballarat Clay Collective have created a beautiful shop full of local crafts, so not just pottery and ceramics, but paintings. What else do they have?
1: There's beautifully crafted furniture and prints and cards pertaining to the exhibition as well. And wall hangings of yours, weaves.
2: Yes.
1: And cushions and all sorts of stuff. It's one of the best gallery shops I've ever seen, I've got to say. And they were working until midnight every night last week to curate that into something really special. It's local, but it's polished. It's really beautiful.
0: That sounds great.
2: So it's worth visiting just into itself.
0: Yeah.
2: But certainly start at the front on Lydiard Street, make your way through the exhibition Bound, and exit through Exit Retail. So we're actually open all day Friday, Saturday and Sunday the 10th of May being our last day. We're open from 10 a.m. till 4 p.m. And at the front of the exhibition there's another there's a exhibition guide, but there's also a wider brochure that details all of the events that are part of Ballarat Craft and Design Week. So there's actually workshop events, special talks,
1: yeah.
2: open galleries and
1: open studios.
0: Oh, okay.
2: So well worth checking it out online as well. So yeah. All the information's up on creativeballarat.com.au and across Facebook as well, Creative City Ballarat.
0: Okay, great. Great. And also if they want to look at your work, your website, what
1: yes,
0: are they?
1: We both have websites. Yeah. Mine's TiffanyTitchell.com.
0: Oh, easy.
2: And mine is Jane with a Y, so it's Jayne newgreen.com.au.
0: Okay, great. Well, do you guys want to introduce another song to play before we go?
2: Yeah, so the next song we've got on our list here is The Killing Moon by Echo and the Bunnymen.
0: Mm.

0: Well, that was an interesting song, ladies.
1: Yeah.
0: Well, I want to thank you all for coming in and talking about this, and I hope that we had a lot of listeners that are going to come out and see you. They've got Friday, Saturday, and Sunday. Like I said, I'll be out there Friday. Closes at 4, but I want to make sure that shop is open.
2: Yeah, the shop will be open.
3: There's also a late-night shopping experience on Thursday.
0: But
3: that's not so good for locals here, probably.
0: Oh, okay.
3: Yeah. VIP shopping.
0: All right, well, Ballarat's not that far for us to go, and easy drive, and... really great to see it. And like I said, thanks for coming in. I know you guys have worked really hard to make all this happen. And thanks for bringing the songs about the moons.
2: Pleasure.
0: So, okay, well, we're going to hand it over to the Train Wreck show coming up. And I'll see you on Friday.
3: Yay.
2: See you then.
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5: Good afternoon, this is Michael Lynch. The Reserve Bank of Australia is currently meeting in Sydney, and we should know within the hour if interest rates, as widely predicted, will be increased for the third time this year. Next week's federal budget, meanwhile, is shaping up to be pivotal for small and medium businesses, with many saying that it'll heavily influence their approach for the year ahead. 25% of small and medium business owners say they'll expand operations if meaningful new measures are introduced by the Treasurer. However, nearly two-thirds would delay investment and hiring decisions if the budget fails to address key concerns, including cost of living pressures and red tape. MYOB Chief Executive Paul Robson says it's likely to be one of the most consequential budgets of recent times.
6: If the government actually delivers meaningful support, businesses are ready to move, with more than one in four now saying that they would expand their operations. And this indicates that there's an appetite for growth, but it does hinge on the right policy settings.
5: Older Australians could be slugged with health insurance price increases three times higher than their younger counterparts. Sarah Patterson reports.
7: Reflecting the impact of the Albanese government's proposed changes to the private health insurance rebate for people aged over 65, analysis from Private Healthcare Australia shows some retirees face annual increases of more than $1,600. The government is looking to slash the higher rebate currently paid towards health insurance for seniors in order to find around $3 billion in savings for the May budget. Should the policy go ahead, Australians aged 70 and over with gold hospital cover could see their premiums jump by more than 21%.
5: The happier news, however, is that a cancer therapy costing upwards of $200,000 will soon be available at no charge in public hospitals across Australia. The federal program for those suffering multiple myeloma will be rolled out firstly in Victoria. CAR T cell therapy has revolutionised treatment for myeloma, but was previously only available in this country as a trial or overseas at a cost that most people simply couldn't afford. Businesses and organisations across the country are being asked to register their branded sender IDs used at the top of SMS messages. From July, the word unverified will be displayed if a brand is not registered with their telco. ACMA's Samantha York says the new rules are designed to keep consumers safe.
8: We're hoping that this will introduce much more trust. And similarly, on the flip side, if you see a message come through as unverified, just be careful with it.
5: In other news, a 40-year-old Queensland woman has been charged following investigations into alleged torture and neglect in Logan. State police say a 10-year-old girl was admitted to hospital on February 9, suffering dehydration, critical malnutrition and significant untreated injuries. A West Australian AMA survey reveals that more than 50% of junior doctors have reported experiencing moderate to high burnout and are feeling unsafe on returning to work after being on call overnight. And Australian researchers believe tree bark could be used to clean the air we breathe and filter the water we drink. This is Air News. The storm has confirmed that Tyron Wishart will be out of action for 4 to 6 weeks with an ankle injury. Scans have confirmed that he has a moderate grade syndesmosis. Meantime, Melbourne playmaker Cameron Munster says Craig Bellamy is still one of the best coaches in the game as the team rallies around him following his diagnosis with neurodegenerative disorder. Munster has told 100% Footy the team is doing all it can to support him.
9: Not too sure what lies further for him, but I definitely still believe in him, and he's still one of the best coaches in the game.
5: James Sicily is expected to play against Fremantle on Thursday after rolling his ankle in the draw against Collingwood. Hawthorn will be taking a near full-strength side to Perth to face the second-place Dockers. Coach

morning. And Chelsea's disappointing performance in the league has continued after they lost 3-1 at home to Nottingham Forest. Australian Independent Radio News.

0: Good afternoon. It's 4 o'clock and it's time for the Trainwreck Show here at 99.1 Goldfields FM. Wait, did I just say Trainwreck? Uh-oh.
1: When three become two, formed in London in 1983, the trio Banana Rama being whittled down to just two members when Siobhan Bailey left to become one of Shakespeare's sister, here's the title track to their 1983 Cruel Summer. This is

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2: 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Andy with you right now as we hit you up with a track from 1986 from his album, Back in the High Life. Here's a great track from Steve Winwood, A Little Bit of Higher Love, coming your way. Baby.

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2: From his 1988 album Heavy Nova, here's Robert Palmer with Simply Irresistible.

0: This is Air News Victoria, I'm Lee Harrison. La-di-da nightclub in Melbourne CBD has become the latest venue to be targeted by arsonists overnight. A vehicle was seen fleeing the venue on King Street in the early hours of this morning. Police say there was nobody inside the building at the time. The attack comes after it was revealed Melbourne nightclub owners are being threatened by a syndicate calling itself The Ghost, with chilling texts warning families, homes and businesses will be targeted if demands aren't met. Today's budget is set to reveal Victoria's operating surplus has almost halved in just 6 months. The government's wiping $900 million off forecasts over the next year. It comes on the back of a massive spending spree by Jacinta Allen. Cost of living support is being blamed for the decrease in the projected surplus. But opposition leader Jess Wilson says those numbers don't even count the big ticket items.
1: Well, we know that this isn't a real surplus because this doesn't take into account the billions of dollars that is going into infrastructure spend, into roads, into schools, into hospitals. What we know is that there was, from the forecast from the previous budget, $10 billion going out compared to what is coming in.
0: A man's been tasered by police after he was caught trying to break into a home in Reservoir overnight. Police responded to reports of a man attempting to gain access to a property in Hague Street just before midnight, arriving to find him in the backyard. It's alleged the man refused to follow directions from officers and a taser was deployed. He was transported to hospital for treatment and will later be interviewed by investigators. A stolen Jeep has been chased by police from Chapel Street to Werribee in the early hours of this morning. A 29-year-old woman was arrested when the vehicle finally came to a stop after exceeding the speed limit a number of times while being followed. She remains in custody. Investigators allege the Jeep was stolen from a home in Mentone in March. To Sport Now, Nathan Buckley insists he hasn't thought about coaching Carlton. Questions remain over Michael Voss's future at the Blues, with the club with just one win from the opening eight rounds. Buckley, the favourite for the top Tasmanian job, wouldn't be drawn on a move to Princes Park when questioned on Fox Footy.
2: Is it something that you would entertain? Do you look at Carlton and think that's a role that you could fill?
3: I haven't even thought about it.
0: The AFL's expected to release the last 9 weeks of the fixture in three separate blocks in the coming weeks. It's expected Sydney and Brisbane will feature heavily in prime-time slots. And Chelsea's Champions League hopes are just about over after a 3-1 loss to Nottingham Forest in the Premier League. This is Air News Victoria.
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5: And thank you for that, Renee. Today is Tuesday, May the 5th. We're heading for a top of 16 and it's currently 14.4 degrees in our downtown Mirrabooka studios. Tomorrow is Wednesday, May the 6th. Another top of 16, minimum of 8 and 37% chance of 0 to 5 mm rain. Thursday, May the 7th, there's going to be some rain. A very cool top of 11, minimum of 5 and 19% chance of 0 to 5 mil. Friday, May the 8th, a cloudy day, maximum of 15, minimum of 8 and 19% chance of 0 to 5 mil of rain. And Saturday, May the 9th, cloudy yet again, maximum of 16, minimum of 9 and only 4% chance of 0 to 5 mil of rain. Stay tuned for Animal Crackers.
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0: and my suit.
1: And welcome everyone to another edition of Animal Crackers. I'm Robin, and Sue and Bandit are in the building.
2: In the house.
1: You are in the house.
2: In the house.
1: Yes.
2: It was in our house, now we're in this house.
1: Yes, yes. Yes, yes.
2: Interesting, isn't it?
1: It is.
2: And it's not Mary Bobbin Come, the place of roadworks.
1: Mm.

0: evidence that some of her son's friends joked about dressing up as Hitler or the Bondi shooters for Year 12 Muck-Up Day. The commission has received close to 7,500 submissions, with a final report due at the end of this year. Jefferson Shaw, Sydney.
1: Detectives in Britain are pushing to bring prime suspect Christian Bruckner to the United Kingdom to stand trial for the murder of Madeleine McCann. While German laws could block the handover, Scotland Yard is determined to see the 48-year-old face a judge. The British toddler went missing nearly two decades ago from a Portuguese resort. Air showbiz and Dolly Parton has cancelled her Las Vegas residency again amid ongoing health struggles, but she's let her fans know she's on the mend.
2: The good news is I'm responding really well to meds and treatments, and I'm improving every day. Now, the bad news is it's going to take me a little while before I'm up to stage performance level.
1: And finally, to the Australian share market, the All Ords has closed down 20 points at 89.03. One Australian dollar is buying around 71.14 US cents. This is AIR News. The AFL has fined Carlton $75,000 over its handling of Elijah Hollands as he suffered a mid-match mental health episode. League Chief Andrew Dillon says the findings of an investigation relate to the club's processes, not any individuals.
3: There were sufficient visual cues, performance data during the match, and an understanding of Elijah's individual circumstances to indicate that he should have been removed from play earlier than he was. We also determined that the delay in removing Elijah from the field resulted in an outcome that brought the game into disrepute.
1: NRL and the Storm have confirmed Tyrone Wishart will miss 4 to 6 weeks with an ankle injury. Scans have confirmed he has a moderate grade syndesmosis. Meantime, Melbourne playmaker Cameron Munster says Craig Bellamy is still one of the best coaches in the game as the team rallies around him following his diagnosis with a neurodegenerative disorder. Munster's told 100% Footy the team is doing all they can to support him.
4: Not too sure what that lies further for him, but I definitely still believe in him, and he's still one of the best coaches in the game.
1: And a Victorian amateur golfer has pulled off an extraordinary feat, 3 holes-in-1 in 3 consecutive weeks. Darren McCallum, who plays off a handicap of 11, struck gold at Bannockburn, Ocean Grove and Torquay.
5: That was all during competition, at 3 different courses with 3 different partners. Someone told me I was 12 times more likely to win the lotto, which would have been a lot more useful.
1: Australian Independent Radio News.
6: Welcome to Mainly Vinyl with LPAL. Tonight we have a program of mainly vinyl, some CDs, albums, singles, hits, misses, and all sorts of music as we do every week on this program. Let's start with Led Zeppelin with their 3rd charting record from January in 1972, a number 6 record which was titled after a black dog walked across the studio floor whilst the recording was in progress. So they named it Black Dog.
7: Hey, mama said the way you move gonna make you sweat, gonna make you groove.

A golden period for Carole King was in the 1970s when she charted four times, having made the chart once before back in 1962. Surprisingly, I Feel the Earth Move never actually reached the charts.

And now for Chicago, with I'm a Man. Around 1970, I purchased Chicago albums as they were released, and the early albums were double albums. You might remember that.

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0: And now, Led Zeppelin again with my favourite of their songs, but it was one that failed to chart. Would you believe it didn't chart? Anyway, here it is, Stairway to Heaven.

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15: That's right! That's what I'm talking about. Who Now from the album Who's Next with Going Mobile, and it didn't chart.

And now for a double up. Both sides of the same record. It's Harry Nilsson, who was known as Nilsson. The two tracks, Gotta Get Up, and then the other side, Jump Into the Fire. And Jump Into the Fire charted at number 10 in March of 1972.

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1: I'm Mark Stransfield. The Reserve Bank has raised interest rates to help cushion rising inflation as a result of the Iran war. The official cash rate has jumped another 25 basis points and now sits at 4.35%. It means those with an average $730,000 mortgage will be slugged an extra $120 a month. RBA Governor Michelle Bullock says she knows households are doing it tough.
2: The board now judges the level of the cash rate to be a bit restrictive, which will help to address the risk that inflation will be higher and more persistent once the current prices shock passes through the economy. This gives the board space to see how the conflict plays out.
1: Older Australians could be slugged with health insurance price hikes three times higher than their younger counterparts. More from Sarah Patterson.
3: Reflecting the impact of the Albanese government's proposed changes to the private health insurance rebate for people aged over 65, analysis from Private Healthcare Australia shows some retirees face annual increases of more than $1,600. The government is looking to slash the higher rebate currently paid towards health insurance for seniors in order to find around $3 billion in savings for the May budget. Should the policy go ahead, Australians aged 70 and over with gold hospital cover could see their premiums jump by more than 21%. Sarah Patterson, Air News.
1: A man has died while trying to evade police in southern New South Wales. His car crossed onto the wrong side of the road about 60 kilometres north of Griffith, hitting another motorist. An innocent woman was hurt and was taken to hospital. A critical incident investigation has been launched. Shocking stories have come to light in the Royal Commission into Anti-Semitism, including one parent who says her children's classmates joked about dressing up as the Bondi shooters. Reporter Jefferson Shaw.
4: A dozen witnesses have been giving evidence to the Royal Commission into Anti-Semitism and Social Cohesion. Among them, Joshua Gompertz, an observing Jew, told the commission on more than one occasion a group would throw eggs at his family on their walk to synagogue, screaming anti-Semitic slurs. The inquiry has also heard a Geelong mother with Jewish heritage give evidence that some of her son's friends joked about dressing up as Hitler or the Bondi shooters for Year 12 Muck-Up Day. The commission has received close to 7,500 submissions, with a final report due at the end of this year. Jefferson Shaw, Sydney.
1: Detectives in Britain are pushing to bring prime suspect Christian Bruckner to the United Kingdom to stand trial for the murder of Madeleine McCann. While German laws could block the handover, Scotland Yard is determined to see the 48-year-old face a judge. The British toddler went missing nearly two decades ago from a Portuguese resort. Air showbiz and Dolly Parton has cancelled her Las Vegas residency again amid ongoing health struggles, but she's let her fans know she's on the mend.
5: The good news is I'm responding really well to meds and treatments, and I'm improving every day. Now, the bad news is it's going to take me a little while before I'm up to stage performance level.
1: And finally, to the Australian share market, the All Ords has closed down 20 points at 89.03. One Australian dollar is buying around 71.14 US cents. This is Air News. The AFL has fined Carlton $75,000 over its handling of Elijah Hollands as he suffered a mid-match mental health episode. League Chief Andrew Dillon says the findings of an investigation relate to the club's processes, not any individuals.
6: There were sufficient visual cues, performance data during the match, and an understanding of Elijah's individual circumstances to indicate that he should have been removed from play earlier than he was. We also determined that the delay in removing Elijah from the field resulted in an outcome that brought the game into disrepute.
1: NRL and the Storm have confirmed Tyrone Wishart will miss 4 to 6 weeks with an ankle injury. Scans have confirmed he has a moderate grade syndesmosis. Meantime, Melbourne playmaker Cameron Munster says Craig Bellamy is still one of the best coaches in the game as the team rallies around him following his diagnosis with a neurodegenerative disorder. Munster's told 100% Footy the team is doing all they can to support him.
7: I'm not too sure what that lies further for him, but yeah, I definitely still believe in him, and he's

0: Still one of the best coaches in the game.
1: And a Victorian amateur golfer has pulled off an extraordinary feat, three holes in one in three consecutive weeks. Darren McCallum, who plays off a handicap of 11, struck gold at Bannockburn, Ocean Grove and Torquay.
2: That was all during competition, three different courses with three different partners. Someone told me I was 12 times more likely to win the lotto, which would have been a lot more useful.
1: Australian Independent Radio News.

0: Now for a live performance by the Allman Brothers Band. The track is called Blue Sky. I can't find any of their tracks on the charts in my chart book.
1: We got a long time to go this evening, so... So if you don't hear what you want to hear, that's tough, right? Here's an old song called Blue Sky.

And now for Cream, Jack Bruce, Eric Clapton and Ginger Baker. The track is called Sunshine of Your Love. It didn't chart, but six others actually did between 1967 and 1989.

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0: Hi, I'm Ian Fettling. 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
14: We're having now a double up. Firstly, A Girl Like You, and that's by The Rascals. That's by The Young Rascals, followed by Away Away, which was by The Rascals.

Recently I've been playing tracks both on air and also home by Jody Miller. But until now, it's been years since I've actually played this recording. It's probably her best known hit, Big Yellow Taxi.

Our next recording is by Gene Pitney. It's called Billy, You're My Friend. And I can remember I bought this when it was first released, way back all those years ago. My goodness, hasn't time flown?

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1: I'm Mark Transfield. The Reserve Bank has raised interest rates to help cushion rising inflation as a result of the Iran war. The official cash rate has jumped another 25 basis points and now sits at 4.35%. It means those with an average $730,000 mortgage will be slugged an extra $120 a month. RBA Governor Michelle Bullock says she knows households are doing it tough.
2: The board now judges the level of the cash rate to be a bit restrictive, which will help to address the risk that inflation will be higher and more persistent once the current prices shock passes through the economy. This gives the board space to see how the conflict plays out.
1: Older Australians could be slugged with health insurance price hikes three times higher than their younger counterparts. More from Sarah Patterson.
3: Reflecting the impact of the Albanese government's proposed changes to the private health insurance rebate for people aged over 65, analysis from Private Healthcare Australia shows some retirees face annual increases of more than $1,600. The government is looking to slash the higher rebate currently paid towards health insurance for seniors in order to find around $3 billion in savings for the May budget. Should the policy go ahead, Australians aged 70 and over with gold hospital cover could see their premiums jump by more than 21%. Sarah Patterson, Air News.
1: A man has died while trying to evade police in southern New South Wales. His car crossed onto the wrong side of the road about 60 kilometres north of Griffith, hitting another motorist. An innocent woman was hurt and was taken to hospital. A critical incident investigation has been launched. Shocking stories have come to light in the Royal Commission into Anti-Semitism, including one parent who says her about dressing up as the Bondi shooters. Reporter Jefferson Shaw.
4: A dozen witnesses have been giving evidence to the Royal Commission into Anti-Semitism and Social Cohesion. Among them, Joshua Gompertz, an observing Jew, told the Commission on more than one occasion a group would throw eggs at his family on their walk to synagogue, screaming anti-Semitic slurs. The inquiry has also heard a Geelong mother with Jewish heritage give evidence that some of her son's friends joked about dressing up as Hitler or the Bondi shooters for Year 12 Muck-Up Day. The Commission has received close to 7,500 submissions, with a final report due at the end of this year. Jefferson Shaw, Sydney.
1: Detectives in Britain are pushing to bring prime suspect Christian Bruckner to the United Kingdom to stand trial for the murder of Madeleine McCann. While German laws could block the handover, Scotland Yard is determined to see the 48-year-old face a judge. The British toddler went missing nearly two decades ago from a Portuguese resort. Air showbiz and Dolly Parton has cancelled her Las Vegas residency again amid ongoing health struggles, but she's let her fans know she's on the mend.
5: The good news is I'm responding really well to meds and treatments, and I'm improving every day. Now, the bad news is it's going to take me a little while before I'm up to stage performance level.
1: And finally, to the Australian share market, the All Ords has closed down 20 points at 89.03. One Australian dollar is buying around 71.14 US cents. This is Air News. The AFL has fined Carlton $75,000 over its handling of Elijah

0: Scans have confirmed he has a moderate-grade syndesmosis. Meantime, Melbourne playmaker Cameron Munster says Craig Bellamy is still one of the best coaches in the game as the team rallies around him following his diagnosis with a neurodegenerative disorder. Munster's told 100% Footy the team is doing all they can to support him.
1: Not too sure what that lies further for him, but... I definitely still believe in him, and he's still one of the best coaches in the game.
0: And a Victorian amateur golfer has pulled off an extraordinary feat, 3 holes in 1 in 3 consecutive weeks. Darren McCallum, who plays off a handicap of 11, struck gold at Bannockburn, Ocean Grove and Torquay.
2: That was all during competition, 3 different courses with 3 different partners. Someone told me I was 12 times more likely to win the lotto, which would have been a lot more useful.
0: Australian Independent Radio News.

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1: Thank you, Robin. Welcome to Lee's Blues and Roots Review right here on Goldfields FM, coming to you live from downtown Maryborough, Victoria. And how about a bit of a weather report? It's cold. It's real cold. How cold? It's cold as it's... Has it been this cold since about August last year, I'd say? So temperatures around the 16, Thursday's only going to reach 11. So you might want to stay up in Cairns, Mr. Kelly. And the nighttime temperatures are all going to range between 5 and 9 degrees. So, yep, definitely rug up. Be good, be careful. There is going to be a little bit of rain, especially on Thursday. And it can get a little bit slippery out there. Now, I'm going to kick things off on Lee's Blues and Roots Review with my old mate, Mr. Black and Blues, a.k.a. Michael Pollitt. And he's got a brand new single out called Danger Man. So I'm going to play that. And then it's a bit of an EP, actually. So Danger Man is the new single. And then there's Killing Floor. And then there's Hear My Trainer Coming, featuring Mr. Chris Wilson, which was done on the Blues Train. So let's kick it off.

Yeah, you are tuned in to Lee's Blues and Roots Review right here on Goldfields FM, 99.1 on the dial. And that was Mr. Black and Blues, otherwise known as Michael Pollitt. And this is the new single, started off with Danger Man, and that one was called Killing Floor. Now, this is a little bit of an EP, actually. So there's a couple of tracks with Chris Wilson from the Blues Train, and I'm going to play this one for you. Hear My Train A-Comin', featuring Chris Wilson. This is Mr. Black and Blues.

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I wasn't expecting that. Scared the hell out of myself. 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It's time to hear from a young, beautiful woman named Tanya Lee Davies from the album Dreamland. This one's called Collector.

Yeah, that was Tanya Lee Davies from the album called Dreamland, and that was called Collector. Time to hear from Liza Altback. She's all the way from Sydney, and this is called Walking Shoes. And this is track number 6 from her album called Mercy Train.

Oh, yeah, that was Sydney's very own Loza Oldback with Walkin' Shoes from the album called Mercy Train. Absolutely incredible live performer. I got to see her at the Chuka Winter Blues, I think last year and the year before. She's absolutely amazing. Time to hear from an old friend of mine, Bryony Morgan. She hasn't done a recording for quite a while, but she did have a birthday the other day. So happy birthday, Bryony.

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1: Welcome back to Lee's Blues and Roots Review right here on Goldfields FM 99.1 on the dial. I'll tell you what, ladies and gentlemen, boys and girls, I've got a bit of a treat for you right now. I'm going to play a few tracks from Lloyd Spiegel, who is going to be live here in Maryborough this coming Saturday night at the Town Hall. And that should be an amazing gig. He's doing touring right across regional Victoria, playing at Town Halls. I can't believe he's playing here in Maryborough. He's got to be one of the greatest guitar players. I think he was voted in the top 40 best Australian guitar players. He is a member of the Victorian Blues Hall of Fame. He's tours constantly around the world, playing gigs all over America, Asia, Tokyo. He does sell out tours of Canada, all over the place. So I'm going to play a few tracks for you from Lloyd Spiegel. Tickets are still available. You will be able to get tickets at the door as well. The Maryborough Town Hall is quite a big room, huge room, actually. Nearly all of the gigs that he's doing are actually sold out. This is one of the few that are not sold out yet, but it'd be pretty close, I'd say. Anyway, Lloyd Spiegel. Now, this is from the album called Tangled Brew, and I'm going to play track number 10 for you, Letter from Tokyo.

Oh, the cats are grey. Lloyd Spiegel there from the album Bakehouse Dozen. And Lloyd will be with us in Maryborough this Saturday evening. And the doors open about 6:30, 7 o'clock. I think the show starts at about 7:30. It is a family-friendly event. If any of your kids have an interest in music, you must, I seriously say, you must bring them along and let them get a masterclass in what real entertainment is all about: storytelling, playing guitar, singing. The man's an absolute genius. He's been doing this since he was 13. He started his first band at 13 years of age, and his dad had to drive him around all over the place for the gigs and everything. Anyway, Lloyd Spiegel, this Saturday evening at the Maryborough Town Hall, ladies and gentlemen, boys and girls. I'm going to play another one from Lloyd Spiegel. This is from an older album called Tall Stories, and this one is called Road, Dirt and Rail.

0: Yeah, Mr. Lloyd Spiegel there, ladies and gentlemen, boys and girls, from the album Tall Stories, and that was called Road Dirt and Rails. And don't forget, this Saturday night he's on here in Maryborough, Victoria, at the Town Hall, ladies and gentlemen, and I guarantee it'll be an event. It'll be a gig that you'll never ever forget, and if you bring the kids along, I guarantee they will all want to be musicians, which is a great thing. They won't have any money ever, but they'll be great people. What can I say? Look, I'll tell you what, we've got a couple of minutes before the news, so how about we hear from Hussey Hicks? Oh, actually, the news just dropped in and it's saying, play me now. So we'll do that. We'll go to the news. Some of it's good, some of it's bad. For us oldies who have health insurance, it looks like it's going down the shit chute for us. But what can I say? Governments need to control everything and everybody. So that's why all the billionaires are getting it easy these days. But then, what do I know? Here's the news, and then we'll come back with Hussey Hicks.
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2: I'm Mark Dransfield. The Reserve Bank has raised interest rates to help cushion rising inflation as a result of the Iran war. The official cash rate has jumped another 25 basis points and now sits at 4.35%. It means those with an average $730,000 mortgage will be slugged an extra $120 a month. RBA Governor Michelle Bullock says she knows households are doing it tough.
3: The board now judges the level of the cash rate to be a bit restrictive, which will help to address the risk that inflation will be higher and more persistent once the current prices shock passes through the economy. This gives the board space to see how the conflict plays out.
2: Older Australians could be slugged with health insurance price hikes three times higher than their younger counterparts. More from Sarah Patterson.
4: Reflecting the impact of the Albanese government's proposed changes to the private health insurance rebate for people aged over 65, analysis from Private Healthcare Australia shows some retirees face annual increases of more than $1,600. The government is looking to slash the higher rebate currently paid towards health insurance for seniors in order to find around $3 billion in savings for the May budget. Should the policy go ahead, Australians aged 70 and over with gold hospital cover could see their premiums jump by more than 21%. Sarah Patterson, Air News.
2: A man has died while trying to evade police in southern New South Wales. His car crossed onto the wrong side of the road about 60 kilometres north of Griffith, hitting another motorist. An innocent woman was hurt and was taken to hospital. A critical incident investigation has been launched. Shocking stories have come to light in the Royal Commission into Anti-Semitism, including one parent who says her children's classmates joked about dressing up as the Bondi shooters. Reporter Jefferson Shaw.
5: A dozen witnesses have been giving evidence to the Royal Commission into Anti-Semitism and Social Cohesion. Among them, Joshua Gompertz, an observing Jew, told the commission on more than one occasion a group would throw eggs at his family on their walk to synagogue, screaming anti-Semitic slurs. The inquiry has also heard a Geelong mother with Jewish heritage give evidence that some of her son's friends joked about dressing up as Hitler or the Bondi shooters for Year 12 muck-up day. The commission has received close to 7,500 submissions, with a final report due at the end of this year. Jefferson Shaw, Sydney.
2: Detectives in Britain are pushing to bring prime suspect Christian Bruckner to the United Kingdom to stand trial for the murder of Madeleine McCann. While German laws could block the handover, Scotland Yard is determined to see the 48-year-old face a judge. The British toddler went missing nearly two decades ago from a Portuguese resort. Air showbiz, and Dolly Parton has cancelled her Las Vegas residency again amid ongoing health struggles, but she's let her fans know she's on the mend.
6: The good news is I'm responding really well to meds and treatments, and I'm improving every day. Now, the bad news is it's going to take me a little while before I'm up to stage performance level.
2: And finally, to the Australian share market, the All Ords has closed down 20 points at 89.03. One Australian dollar is buying around 71.14 US cents. This is Air News. The AFL has fined Carlton $75,000 over its handling of Elijah Hollands as he suffered a mid-match mental health episode. League Chief Andrew Dillon says the findings of an investigation relate to the club's processes, not any individuals.
7: There were sufficient visual cues, performance data during the match, and an understanding of Elijah's individual circumstances to indicate that he should have been removed from play earlier than he was. We also determined that the delay in removing Elijah from the field resulted in an outcome that brought the game into disrepute.
2: NRL and the Storm have confirmed Tyrone Wishart will miss 4 to 6 weeks with an ankle injury. Scans have confirmed he has a moderate grade syndesmosis. Meantime, Melbourne playmaker Cameron Munster says Craig Bellamy is still one of the best coaches in the game as the team rallies around him following his diagnosis with a neurodegenerative disorder. Munster's told 100% Footy the team is doing all they can to support him.
8: Not too sure what that lies further for him, but I definitely still believe in him, and he's still one of the best coaches in the game.
2: And a Victorian amateur golfer has pulled off an extraordinary feat, 3 holes in 1 in 3 consecutive weeks. Darren McCallum, who plays off a handicap of 11, struck gold at Bannockburn, Ocean Grove and Torquay.
9: That was all during competition, 3 different courses with 3 different partners. Someone told me I was 12 times more likely to win the lotto, which would have been a lot more useful.
2: Australian Independent Radio News.

Yeah, that was Hussey Hicks, recorded live at Broadbeach back in 2014. Live and unedited band set. There you go, official bootleg. That was Texas. Absolutely amazing band, always popping in and out of Victoria these days as well, so it's fantastic. We're going to keep things rolling along here. You are tuned in to Lee's Blues and Roots Review right here on Goldfields FM 99.1 on the dial. And time to hear from Ms. Kerry Simpson. And this is from her album, Voodoo Songs of the Spirits. And this one's called Seven Sisters.

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Dirt and salt. When the dark night's out. 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

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Some say they got it from the original Dr. Jones.

0: Yeah, that is the genius of Kerry Simpson there, ladies and gentlemen, boys and girls, from the album Voodoo Songs of the Spirits. And that was called Seven Sisters. Incredible album. You gotta check out the rest of it. It is phenomenal. Another old mate of ours, the late, great Cindy Boast. She was really good mate to Kerry Simpson. And I'll tell you what, I was talking to Chick Ratton one day, the late, great Chick Ratton. 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He used to own the Rainbow Hotel in Fitzroy. And I asked him one day, who was your favourite performer at the Rainbow? And he always said Cindy Boast. She pulled in the biggest crowds they could ever get in that pub. And he loved it because he made a fortune out of her. Anyway, this one's called Holy Waters. It's from the album Scrambled Eggs. Let's check it out. Cindy Boast.
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1: 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How's that?
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8: 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And this is Hats, Fits and Cara. 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

0: Yeah, that is the beautiful voices of Brian Fraser and Lisa Sennett. You may know Brian Fraser these days from Pepper Creek Revival with Kelly Orty, and he does the duos now with Kelly Orty as well. But I bought this album, and the thing is, you get caught up with all the later stuff, and then all of a sudden you find the old album. I bought this one in 1999 off Brian, and signed it for me as well, which is pretty cool. And I picked it up again today, and I went, oh my God, that is such an amazing album. So I thought I'd share that with you this evening on Lee's Blues and Roots Review right here on Goldfields FM. I think I might play another one next week. I'm running out of time tonight. Now, what have we got? We've got some show promos and sponsors. How magnificent sponsors. And then I think we'll come back with Izaula Higani. So have a listen to this for a minute.
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4: 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If we do ring you, our staff will identify themselves and let you know how you can call us back. 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

Yeah, that was Dom Turner and Ian Collard with 61 Highway, and that was from the album they did together, which is called Mama Thinks We're Crazy Too. There you go. It's not just me, it's their mama as well. What can I say? It's time to hear from Christina Crofts. I'll tell you what, we're running out of time. We've got about 10 minutes left. I'm going to try and squeeze in as many tracks as I can. So I'll stop waffling. This is Christina Crofts with Wanna Take You Home.

Yeah, Christina Crofts there from Sydney, ladies and gentlemen. And this is from the album Midnight Train. And that was the song called Wanna Take You Home. There you go. Now, there's another big gig on this Saturday night down in Castlemaine at, I think it's Northern Arts. Jeff Acheson, I think he's doing a guitar workshop in the afternoon and then he's got his gig in the evening, if I'm not mistaken. So I thought I'd play one of his. This is Walking Through Walls. Hopefully we got time to play one more after that.

Yeah, Jeff Acheson there, ladies and gentlemen. And that is from the album Don't Play Guitar Boy and Walking Through Walls. And he'll be playing this Saturday evening down in Castlemaine, Northern Arts, I think it is. Anyway, don't forget, also on Saturday night, Lloyd Spiegel right here in Maryborough at the Town Hall. It's funny that they're both playing the same night in the Central Goldfield. Seems how they're best of mates. And it's basically the teacher and the student that's going to be playing. But anyway, now there's one other gig that I do want to mention, and that is Midnight Blues Band, or Midnight Blues Band. They've had more name changes than a shonky carpet dealer. There you go. Jobbo, I hope you're laughing, mate. They are playing on Sunday at the Morocco Bar down there in Castlemaine. That starts at 2 o'clock in the afternoon, and it is one of the best venues you could ever want to go to. Now, remember, they do not serve food or coffee, so if you want any of that, bring your own. You are allowed to. You can even order from there, some of the takeaway food shops down in the street. So anyway, I've run out of time here, and Midnight Blues Band at the Morocco Bar down there on Sunday afternoon starts at 2. I always recommend getting there at 1, that way you can have a few drinks beforehand. I'm going to finish things off with Monique Brumby as per normal, and don't forget, this Saturday evening, Lee's Bop and the Blues from 6 till 9. I'm going to admit now, it will be a replay of an older show because I will be at the Town Hall watching Lloyd Spiegel. And rumour has it that he's going to have some special guests. Wonder who. Anyway, I will catch you Saturday for Boppin' the Blues. You can tune in for that. And I'll catch you next Tuesday again for Lee's Blues and Roots Review. Have a great week. Take care of each other. Be good to each other. And as per normal, we have Monique Brumby, and stay as sweet as you are. See you later, everybody.

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1: I'm Mark Dransfield. The Reserve Bank has raised interest rates to help cushion rising inflation as a result of the Iran war. The official cash rate has jumped another 25 basis points and now sits at 4.35%. It means those with an average $730,000 mortgage will be slugged an extra $120 a month. RBA Governor Michelle Bullock says she knows households are doing it tough.
2: The board now judges the level of the cash rate to be a bit restrictive, which will help to address the risk that inflation will be higher and more persistent once the current prices shock passes through the economy. This gives the board space to see how the conflict plays out.
1: Older Australians could be slugged with health insurance price hikes three times higher than their younger counterparts. More from Sarah Patterson.
3: Reflecting the impact of the Albanese government's proposed changes to the private health insurance rebate for people aged over 65, analysis from Private Healthcare Australia shows some retirees face annual increases of more than $1,600. The government is looking to slash the higher rebate currently paid towards health insurance for seniors in order to find around $3 billion in savings for the May budget. Should the policy go ahead, Australians aged 70 and over with gold hospital cover could see their premiums jump by more than 21%.

0: Semitism and social cohesion among them. Joshua Gompertz, an observing Jew, told the commission on more than one occasion a group would throw eggs at his family on their walk to synagogue, screaming anti-Semitic slurs. The inquiry has also heard a Geelong mother with Jewish heritage give evidence that some of her son's friends joked about dressing up as Hitler or the Bondi shooters for Year 12 muck-up day. The commission has received close to 7,500 submissions, with a final report due at the end of this year. Jefferson Shaw, Sydney.
1: Detectives in Britain are pushing to bring prime suspect Christian Bruckner to the United Kingdom to stand trial for the murder of Madeleine McCann. While German laws could block the handover, Scotland Yard is determined to see the 48-year-old face a judge. The British toddler went missing nearly two decades ago from a Portuguese resort. Air showbiz and Dolly Parton has cancelled her Las Vegas residency again amid ongoing health struggles, but she's let her fans know she's on the mend.
2: The good news is I'm responding really well to meds and treatments, and I'm improving every day. Now, the bad news is it's going to take me a little while before I'm up to stage performance level.
1: And finally, to the Australian share market, the All Ords has closed down 20 points at 89.03. One Australian dollar is buying around 71.14 US cents. This is AIR News. The AFL has fined Carlton $75,000 over its handling of Elijah Hollands as he suffered a mid-match mental health episode. League Chief Andrew Dillon says the findings of an investigation relate to the club's processes, not any individuals.
3: There were sufficient visual cues, performance data during the match, and an understanding of Elijah's individual circumstances to indicate that he should have been removed from play earlier than he was. We also determined that the delay in removing Elijah from the field resulted in an outcome that brought the game into disrepute.
1: NRL and the Storm have confirmed Tyrone Wishart will miss 4 to 6 weeks with an ankle injury. Scans have confirmed he has a moderate grade syndesmosis. Meantime, Melbourne playmaker Cameron Munster says Craig Bellamy is still one of the best coaches in the game as the team rallies around him following his diagnosis with a neurodegenerative disorder. Munster's told 100% Footy the team is doing all they can to support him.
4: I'm not too sure what that lies further for him, but I definitely still believe in him, and he's still one of the best coaches in the game.
1: And a Victorian amateur golfer has pulled off an extraordinary feat, 3 holes-in-1 in 3 consecutive weeks. Darren McCallum, who plays off a handicap of 11, struck gold at Bannockburn, Ocean Grove and Torquay.
5: That was all during competition, at 3 different courses with 3 different partners. Someone told me I was 12 times more likely to win the lotto, which would have been a lot more useful.
1: Australian Independent Radio News.

Australia's had its own contestant on American Idol in the States in the form of Michael Johns, who made the top 12 in season 7. He was knocked out fairly early on, but to me he had one of the best voices of the season. His debut album was released last year called Hold Back My Heart. We're going to have a listen to two of the tracks from it. First up, Heart on My Sleeve, and then Fire.

Great track, that one. There's Michael Johns from his debut album, Hold Back My Heart. That was fire, and kicking it off was Heart on My Sleeve. Right now on Last Call, we're going to have a listen to two singles from Jewel's 2008 country album. The album went to number one on the US country charts and was fairly successful. Let's have a listen to first up, Stronger Woman, and then it's I Do.

0: So there you can go, judge for yourself if Jewel's a country singer or not. That was I Do, and before that, we had to listen to Stronger Woman.
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0: Now on Last Call, we've got a brilliant new country band coming up for you from the States. Mike and Tom Gossin, along with Rachel Reinhart and Cheyenne Kimball, make up Gloriana. And Gloriana's debut album charted at number 3 in the US and debuted in the top 50 on the Australian charts after they toured here with Taylor Swift earlier in the year. So we're going to listen to the first two singles from the album. First up is Wild at Heart, and then It's the Way It Goes.

one of the best country bands out of the States. That's Gloriana, who won the American Music Award last year for Best New Act. That was The Way It Goes, and before that, it was Wild at Heart. Right now on Last Call, we're going to have a listen to John Bon Jovi and two tracks taken from the Young Guns 2 soundtrack, which John did while Bon Jovi was on a break in the early 90s. Blaze of Glory stayed atop the Australian charts for 6 weeks, earned John a Golden Globe for Best Original Song, and was also nominated for an Oscar in the same category, where he lost out to Madonna's Sooner or Later. Not sure how that happened. And the second track we're going to listen to is Miracle, which also was a top 10 single for John from the Blaze of Glory Young Guns 2 soundtrack.

0: There you go, John Bon Jovi there with Miracle, and opening up the double shot was Blaze of Glory.
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0: Next on Last Call, Nick Lachey, and from his 2006 album, What's Left of Me, we'll have the title track, What's Left of Me, which was a single which went top 10 and told of his feelings after his marriage breakup from singer Jessica Simpson. The album went gold in the US and outsold Jessica Simpson's A Public Affair. So the two tracks we're going to listen to tonight are What's Left of Me, and then the follow-up single from that, which was also a top 10 single, I Can't Hate You Anymore.

Nicholas Shea letting his feelings be known here on Last Call. That was I Can't Hate You Anymore, and before that it was What's Left of Me. Back in 2000, John Farnham went back into the studio to record, for me, his best vocal album to date. The album was 33 1/3 and was recorded live in a studio in Richmond and went to number one on the ARIA charts and stayed there for 4 weeks. We're going to listen to two tracks from that tonight. First up, Trying to Live My Life Without You, and then Man of the

Doesn't get any better than that. John Farnham there with Man of the Hour, and before that, Trying to Live My Life Without You. Right now on Last Call, we're going to have a listen to a personal favourite of mine and one of the best singers going around today. And Taylor Swift was recently in Australia and played two shows at Rod Laver Arena in Melbourne, which I was fortunate enough to see. And she also debuted there. Her brand new single, Today Was a Fairy Tale, which was taken from the Valentine's Day movie, which she also stars in and got great reviews for. So we're going to have a listen to Taylor now. This is Today Was a Fairy Tale.

Palais, and I can tell you, magnificent show, and has a great sense of humour, which has really endeared him to the audiences in Australia. The two tracks we're going to listen to today, first up, San Francisco Days, and then after that was one of his big hit singles, Baby Did a Bad Bad Thing.

There you go. The master himself, Chris Isaak, with Baby Did a Bad, Bad Thing. And opening up the double play was San Francisco Days. Now on Last Call from Kelly Pickler's sophomore self-titled album. Going to listen to a couple of the better tracks from it. First up, Don't You Know You're Beautiful. And then the long title, Didn't You Know How Much I Loved You.

0: There you have it, Kelly Pickler there with Didn't You Know How Much I Loved You, and before that, Don't You Know You're Beautiful.
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0: 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This is Last Call with Dave Moyle. And in 1978, David Coverdale, after his departure from Deep Purple, formed the band Whitesnake. Their biggest hit came in 1987 with a re-recording of a song they did in 1982 for their Saints and Sinners album. The song was Here We Go Again. It reached number one in the US and Canada, and also got a rebirth with a lot of songs when it was used in the Rock of Ages soundtrack from the great musical Rock of Ages. So let's have a listen. This is David Coverdale out front of Whitesnake. Here We Go Again.

voted by VH1 viewers in America as the greatest song of the 1980s. That is Bon Jovi with Living on a Prayer. Hard to say, of the American stuff, that they're probably wrong. One of the best live songs that they perform in their shows. Before that, we heard Whitesnake with Here We Go Again. You're listening to Last Call You with Dave Moyle on 99.1 Goldfields FM. And now we've got a track from Gwen Stefani's band, No Doubt. This was actually a track she wrote with her brother Eric Stefani about fellow band member Tony Kanal, who she just finished dating. It was a massive hit in Australia and around the world. It was spent 16 weeks at number one in the US, went number one here in Australia, and probably from their most successful album, Tragic Kingdom, here is No Doubt, and Don't Speak.

0: Lionel Richie dancing on the ceiling on Last Call with Dave Moyle. That's from his four-time platinum selling album of the same name. Unfortunately for Lionel Richie and John Farnham fans, they weren't dancing on the ceiling together when they toured Australia together in 2014. The most disappointed person of all was John Farnham, who said he would have loved to have duetted with Lionel Richie, but unfortunately scheduling and lack of rehearsal time meant that it was two separate shows. If you went and saw the concert, you'll know what I mean. Before that, we heard No Doubt with Gwen Stefani up front, who's made the transition to television. She now has done some guest work or judging work on The Voice in the US, filling in when Christina Aguilera was pregnant. And that was, we heard No Doubt and Don't Speak.
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1: We're going back to 1996 now on Last Call, and we're going to have a listen to Matchbox 20, which of course features Rob Thomas on lead vocals. And from the album Yourself or Someone Like You, we're going to listen to two tracks from that. Yourself or Someone Like You was a huge album back in 1996, going number one in Australia and going nine times platinum, and also sold over 12 million copies in the US. The two tracks we're going to listen to from the album are 3 AM and Push.

There you go, Matchbox 20 there. Some people prefer Rob Thomas by himself, some prefer him with Matchbox 20. Me, I'm a little on the fence, I don't mind either way. That was Push, and before that, it was 3 a.m.

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And the rhythm of life is a powerful beat. Puts a tingle in your fingers and a tingle in your feet. Rhythm in your bedroom, rhythm in the street. Yes, the rhythm of life is a powerful beat.

0: Daddy spread the gospel in Milwaukee. Took his walkie-talkie to Rocky Ridge.
1: Blew his way to Canton, then to Scranton, till he landed under the Manhattan Bridge.
0: Daddy was a new sensation, got himself a congregation, built up quite an operation down below.
1: Where the

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The Growlers formed their band in 2006 and Rare Hearts was released in 2014.

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0: let you know. I've got to let you know. You wanna make
1: This is a song by U2, and I always thought it was called One Love, One Life, but it actually, I've found out it's actually called One, and the reason I'm playing it is because they are looking at whether or not things are getting better. Here's U2 with One.

You two with one and a hugely popular band. You're looking at a band that obviously really loves their music, and they share that love, and they get their response from their audience. And this next song I'm going to play is by Keith Urban, and it's called Better Life, and it's from 2005. Keith Urban.

0: Wonderful, catchy song there by Keith Urban. Fantastic positive energy in that song. And no wonder he is as popular as he is. He's a terrific performer and musician.
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0: Kelly Clarkson, of course, has had string after string of hits. A beautiful song called Beautiful Disaster, and this is from her album Thankful from 2003.

The beautiful and distinctive voice of Kelly Clarkson there, Beautiful Disaster from 2003. This is a big hit by Fern Kinney from 1979, and she thinks that together we are beautiful, and I have to say I agree.

A beautiful song there by Fern Kinney. Edward Sharp and the Magnetic Zeros with their Better Days from 2013.

Better Days, a song by Edward Sharpe and the Magnetic Zeros, just out recently, and I do find that it's one of those sorts of songs that grows on you. Colin Hay went out on his own in the early 2000s, and this his first album was actually called Man at Work, which I think was a bit of a play, obviously, on what he'd been doing. And this song is called Beautiful World, and he released this in 2003, and it's a pretty good song. I like it a lot. So Colin Hay, Beautiful World.

0: Very beautiful rendition there of the song Better Than I Used to Be, originally written by Ashley Gawley and Brian Simpson for the American country music artist Sammy Kershaw in 2010. That cover was actually done by Tim McGraw.
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1: Heading across the pond right now with a track from the sexy pop rock group Transvision Vamp. Coming from their 1989 album Velveteen, this is Born to be Sold. From

putting a new generational take on the classic song. 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

Johnny Gill exploded onto the charts in the 1990s with his smash hit The Floor. Here's Johnny right now with his follow-up single, Rub You the Right Way, from his self-titled album from 1990.

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0: There you go, TK and Bad Cop. That song's called Brontosaurus. TK Master is a Zimbabwean-born Australian artist known for her explosive blend of hip-hop, electronic pop, and alternative R&B. She is actually one of Australia's most internationally recognised contemporary artists, with major global awards, a global tour, and a critically acclaimed album in 2023 called Sweet Justice. So look out for her. I think that's an amazing song. It's certainly very different. Keep an eye out for TK Master. I think she's amazing.
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3: We're going to slip back in time now to 1976 and listen to Ella Fitzgerald with More Than You Can Say.

Ella Fitzgerald with More Than You Can Say. Next we've got Alice Skye. She's a Wurgarrda Wimba Wimba singer-songwriter.

Well, that was Alice Skye. She's a Wurgaria Wimba Wimba singer-songwriter from Horsham. She's now based in Melbourne. Only a young performer, but I think you'll agree, her piano-driven, and she's emotionally honest, and she does create songs that explore healing, creativity, and probably most importantly, her connection to country. So, yeah, Alice Skye, keep your eye out. Next, we've got My Island Home by Christine Anu.

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We're going to go down Devil Great Drive now from 1974 and listen to the powerhouse at Susie Quattro.

0: Susie Quattro revolutionized the rock scene in the 1970s, all leather and clad. And yeah, and she was a girl. Isn't that fabulous? And she's still touring today. She's going through this year and last year. She's touring Europe and Australia. So definitely something to see.
1: 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Maggie.

0: That was Somebody to Love by Queen. Brian May, the lead guitarist from Queen, was among the first to be knighted by King Charles in March last year. 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
2: Next stop is The Killers, Mr. Brightside.

That was Mr. Brightside, the debut single American rock band The Killers. It appears on their debut studio album Hot Fuss 2000. Next up is She Keeps Me Up, Nickelback.

0: Oh, the irrepressible voice of Sinead O'Connor. What a great loss she was to the music industry and to life in general.
1: Next song is Dancing Queen by ABBA.

Last played was Dancing Queen by ABBA. Dancing Queen was released in August 1976 and was ABBA's only number one single on the Billboard 100. This smash hit is still a worldwide sensation. 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
0: Next, we've got Tina Arena from 1994 with Chains.

Of course, that was Tina Arena back from 1994 with Change. We're going to continue now, though, with our female singers and songwriters and some wonderful artists. This is Dog Years by Maggie Rogers.

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We're going to continue our fabulous female performers here on Sisters of Song with Roxette.

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We're going to listen to now Alicia Bridges, and she loves the nightlife.

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1: 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We're going to finish out the hour with some really fabulous female artists. I really hope you love them. This is Not My Name by Ting Ting.

0: And that was James Taylor, Your Smiling Face. I was looking across at Your Smiling Face, Robin.
1: Yeah, yes.
0: Next up is Aerosmith with Love in an Elevator.

0: that one.
1: That was good, Aerosmith.
0: Yeah.
1: Haven't heard them for a while.
0: Yeah, there we go, Love in an Elevator.
1: Yeah, very good.
0: Yeah.
1: Very good.
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1: What's next up? We're going to mix it up.
0: We're going to go a little bit of contemporary country now.
1: Right.
0: With Adam Brand.
1: And very good.
0: Dirt Track Cowboys.
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0: And that was Glen Campbell with Try a Little Kindness. We should all do that. It's the morning show with Robin and Alison.
1: We've got coming up Vince Gill, and this is A Pocket Full of Gold.

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1: Not diamonds, gold.
0: No. Well, I like the gold too as well as the gold diamonds. They're both sparkly.
1: You'd like a handful of diamonds, wouldn't you?
0: Ooh, now you're talking.

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The elf, and I've got a joke for you. How many politicians does it take to change a light globe? Can't get it? Two. One to change it, and one to change it back. 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
1: Rumors spreading round in that Texas town about the shack outside LaGrange. And you know what I'm talking about. 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They got a lot of nice girls.

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0: That was Here Comes Your Man by the Pixies. The Pixies will be coming to Australia this year supporting Pearl Jam on their tour.
1: Your next song is Replay by Zendaya. So good.

0: That was Replay by Zendaya. It is an electric pop song by American singer Zendaya from her self-titled debut album, 2013. This is Addison from...
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0: Gemma's with us. She's got the next song organised. A brand new song this week in the ARIA charts. What do you got for us?
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something like you and me, babe. How about it? Juliet says, hey, it's Romeo. He nearly gave me a heart attack.

0: 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And Kat, what are we playing for the next song?
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1: Good morning, I'm Lee Harrison. The federal opposition says the Albanese government has failed to keep a lid on inflation and now homeowners are paying the price. The Reserve Bank has raised the official cash rate for the third time this year, rising 25 basis points to 4.35%. The government maintains the Iran war is to blame for high consumer prices, but Liberal leader Angus Taylor says inflation was a problem before the conflict.
2: Government spending is driving this. There's no doubt about that. This is homegrown inflation. It's coming from Canberra, and that's what's been driving interest rates up. It was already happening before the war in the Middle East, and the government, frankly, has run out of excuses.
1: The Prime Minister says the public will make up its own mind about whether Labor's broken key election promises. The federal government's expected to rein in the capital gains tax discount and negative gearing incentives as part of next week's budget. But ahead of last year's election, Anthony Albanese said he would not change the property tax breaks. Mr. Albanese maintains the government's preparing to deliver a responsible budget.
3: People will make their own mind up about the decisions that we have made, but we have made decisions across the board on savings, you'll see expenditures, you'll see us work through a budget that is consistent with Labor principles.
1: One Nation founder Pauline Hanson says she'll likely contest a lower house seat at the next federal election. The party's been uplifted by its surging popularity in the polls. Ms. Hanson says she's considering it.
4: It is on the cards. I am considering it, and I'm not going to make a decision on it at this stage, and I'm just going to see how things unfold because it'll be another 2 years before the election.
1: The Royal Commission into Anti-Semitism has heard harrowing accounts from five Jewish mothers on day two of the inquiry. One parent revealing her child went to a costume party where other children joked about dressing up as the Bondi Shooters or Hitler. Rena also gave evidence to the inquiry and says Jewish children should not feel targeted.
5: Now my children go to school with concrete bollards, making sure that no one's going to ram them with a car, with security fences, security guards. We're not asking for any special treatment, we just want to live like everyone else.
1: And Australians with an incurable blood cancer will soon have access to a breakthrough therapy in public hospitals for free. CAR T cell therapy will be offered to patients with multiple myeloma who don't respond to current treatments and relapse. This is AIR News. The AFL has laid down a heavy sanction on Carlton over the handling of Elijah Hollands last month. Elijah Farfew reports.
6: Carlton's been handed a $75,000 fine following a review into Elijah Hollands' on-field mental health episode against Collingwood in round six. AFL boss Andrew Dillon says there was sufficient evidence that indicated the 24-year-old should have been removed from the field earlier than he was.
7: The delay in removing Elijah from the field resulted in an outcome that brought the game into disrepute.
6: Health and football operations boss Laura Kane says the league would introduce a number of measures to improve health and welfare governance standards, including appointing a full-time psychologist at all AFL and AFLW clubs.
8: There are lessons in this. The main one is that our duty of care must evolve.
6: Elijah Farfew, Melbourne.
1: To rugby league now, the Gold Coast Titans have been given a whack by their coach ahead of Friday night's showdown with the Roosters. Centre AJ Brimson says Josh Hannay delivered his players some home truths after last week's heavy loss to Canberra.
9: You know, he just said he can cop losing, but not the effort that we showed, especially early in the game. He made a message about us as a group, and it doesn't just affect us, it affects the whole staff and our fan base and the city.
1: And Australia's golfing hierarchy is allaying fears that Cam Smith may be lost to the sport as they give the major champion space to scramble through LIV's financial chaos. Australian Independent Radio News.

was The Grind from Thirsty Merc. Cranking out a classic on the mix at 99.1 FM with her debut breakout single, here's Natalie Cole with This Will Be from 1975.

with the title track to his 1997 album and one of the most visually impressive video clips ever filmed. Here's Dario G with Sunshine here at 99.1 Goldfields FM.

In 1979, Aussies Russell Dunlop and Bruce Brown got together and formed a band with the sole intention to drop a track based on the classic game Space Invaders. They named their band Player One, so get your 20-cent piece out and put it on the table. 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
2: 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We're going to continue with some really fabulous music. Here is Lady Lash.
3: You know that there are billions of stars in the universe, and that the stars have planets. In almost all instances, the dominant form of life on these planets is quite different from yours. For many of your centuries, we tried to establish communication with you, but there were grave difficulties.
4: The Milky Way is cool in the night sky. The stars are going to show for my dark

I'm just here with my long necks on the floor, ready to bare my soul like a shark's jaw. Jedi lights take the stage in the 90s. 1, 2, 3, 8 degree. Bounces the clear light, what we need

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1: Well, that was Lady Lash. She's a Kakara and a Greek-Australian hip-hop and jazz artist. And, yeah, has a really interesting take on the way she produces music. It's really fascinating.
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13: 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May-

0: That's Nico Case, an American singer-songwriter whose voice has been likened to a flamethrower. There you go. Pretty powerful, isn't it? Yeah, it's an amazing song. It's been around for quite some time. Sort of goes in for a bit of indie rock stuff. But, you know, I think she's really wonderful. Well, I'd like to share some more of her music.
1: 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Next, we have a song I'd like to quickly dedicate to my brother Evan, because I love him, but I do tell him to stop talking a lot of the time. So this is Don't Speak by No Doubt.

That was Don't Speak by No Doubt, who played at Coachella this year after not playing together as a band for about 10 years and all doing some solo music.

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2: Good morning, I'm Lee Harrison. The federal opposition says the Albanese government has failed to keep a lid on inflation and now homeowners are paying the price. The Reserve Bank has raised the official cash rate for the third time this year, rising 25 basis points to 4.35%. The government maintains the Iran war is to blame for high consumer prices, but Liberal leader Angus Taylor says inflation was a problem before the conflict.
3: Government spending is driving this. There's no doubt about that. This is homegrown inflation. It's coming from Canberra, and that's what's been driving interest rates up. It was already happening before the war in the Middle East, and the government, frankly, has run out of excuses.
2: The Prime Minister says the public will make up its own mind about whether Labor's broken key election promises. Federal government's expected to rein in the capital gains tax discount and negative gearing incentives as part of next week's budget. But ahead of last year's election, Anthony Albanese said he would not change the property tax breaks. Mr. Albanese maintains the government's preparing to deliver a responsible budget.
4: People will make their own mind up about the decisions that we have made, but we have made decisions across the board on savings. You'll see expenditures, you'll see us work through a budget that is consistent with Labor principles.
2: One Nation founder Pauline Hanson says she'll likely contest a lower house seat at the next federal election. The party's been uplifted by its surging popularity in the polls. Ms. Hanson says she's considering it.
5: It is on the cards. I am considering it and I'm not going to make a decision on it at this stage, and I'm just going to see how things unfold because it'll be another 2 years before the election.
2: The Royal Commission into Anti-Semitism has heard harrowing accounts from five Jewish mothers on day two of the inquiry. One parent revealing her child went to a costume party where other children joked about dressing up as the Bondi shooters or Hitler. Rena also gave evidence to the inquiry and says Jewish children should not feel targeted.
6: Now my children go to school with concrete bollards, making sure that no one's going to ram them with a car, with security fences, security guards. We're not asking for any special treatment, we just want to live like everyone else.
2: And Australians with an incurable blood cancer will soon have access to a breakthrough therapy in public hospitals for free. CAR T cell therapy will be offered to patients with multiple myeloma who don't respond to current treatments and relapse. This is AIR News. The AFL has laid down a heavy sanction on Carlton over the handling of Elijah Hollands last month. Elijah Farfew reports.
7: Carlton's been handed a $75,000 fine following a review into Elijah Holland's on-field mental health episode against Collingwood in round six. AFL boss Andrew Dillon says there was sufficient evidence that indicated the 24-year-old should have been removed from the field earlier than he was.
8: The delay in removing Elijah from the field resulted in an outcome that brought the game into disrepute.
7: Health and football operations boss Laura Kane says the league would introduce a number of measures to improve health and welfare governance standards, including appointing a full-time psychologist at all AFL and AFLW clubs.
9: There are lessons in this. The main one is that our duty of care must evolve.
7: Elijah Farfew, Melbourne.
2: To rugby league now, and the Gold Coast Titans have been given a whack by their coach ahead of Friday night's showdown with the Roosters. Centre AJ Brimson says Josh Hannay delivered his players some home truths after last week's heavy loss to Canberra.
10: You know, he just said he can cop losing, but not the effort that we showed, especially early in the game. He made a message about us as a group, and it only doesn't just affect us, it affects the whole staff and our fan base and the city.
2: And Australia's golfing hierarchy is allaying fears that Cam Smith may be lost to the sport as they give the major champion space to scramble through LIV's financial chaos. Australian Independent Radio News.

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Good morning, everyone, and welcome to Goldfields 99.1 FM and the Wednesday Country Breakfast Show. I'm Bruce Kay, and looking outside, looks a bit glum, folks. Supposed to have a late shower. Don't know when late is. But anyway, heading for a top of 17. It's currently 12.8. Actually, yeah, 12.8 on the knocker. Just fell back down. Yeah, like I said, it's going to be one of those days in autumn. This is what we normally expect. We will get some rain on a few days during the next forecast period, and we'll just have to wait and see. So get prepared. Get all your outside jobs that will be affected by rain undercover, and do what you have to do to live your life. It's 7:34 here in Maryborough, kicking off with Trisha Yearwood. Put it in a song.

Tricia Yearwood, yes, a veteran, if you can say that about a lady, veteran of the industry, and does a great job indeed. Well, that was nice and cruisy for the first up of Wednesday morning on the Country Brekkie Show. We better change that with a track about Feral Kev and General Leroy, Jane Denham.

0: Australia's own Jane Denham there, one of our best performers, great on stage and really throws herself into the caper. 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
1: And welcome back to Goldfields 99.1 FM. It's going to be one of those days, I think. It's very ordinary looking outside. It's not raining as of yet. Temperature's 12.8, heading towards 17. Over in Ballarat, that's not too flash either. 3 and 13, the figures there. Bendigo, 8 and 10. So it's fairly much widespread, and it is true autumn weather when it's all figured out, isn't it? 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Riley Green featuring Ella Langley, Don't Mind If I Do.

Riley Green and Ella Langley, who will play a little bit later on because she's got such a beautiful voice. It's 7:49, just clicked over, still on 12.8, heading towards somewhere around 17. Little big town church.

Yes, indeed. Little Big Town, Little White Church. Good beat to that track, and unbelievably. 7:52, Becky Cole and Adam Harvey. You're the reason, well, our kids are ugly. True story? I don't know.

Yes, two legends of Australian country music there, Becky Cole and Adam Harvey. You're the reason our kids are ugly. Big call. Could be true. Dwight Yoakam, 1,000 Miles.

0: Dwight Yoakam, A Thousand Miles From Nowhere. A very good film clip that goes with that track as well. Righto, folks, you're just broaching 8 o'clock. Let's go to the news.
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2: Good morning, I'm Lee Harrison. Australia's big four banks have announced they'll pass the latest interest rise on to customers. The official cash rate has jumped 25 basis points to 4.35%. Westpac, CBA, NAB and ANZ will apply the increase to variable home loans. Meanwhile, interest rate rises and cost of living pressures are pushing more young Australians away from the housing market and into investing their cash. The number of 18 to 24-year-olds using the Raise investment platform has gone up 26% in the last 12 months. The average Gen Z user is investing $367 a month, almost double last year's figure. CEO Brendan Malone says a lot of young people feel the dream of saving for a house deposit isn't worth chasing.
3: There's been a 7% increase in deposits, with the average monthly contribution raising to about $300. So people are actually making the conscious decision to save more, and we're quite happy about that with Impact, because it isn't reckless investing, it's rational behaviour.
2: The federal government has halted plans for the Melbourne to Brisbane Inland Rail Link. Gabrielle Hodson explains.
4: There are fears Australia's ambitious inland rail project may never be finished. The final stages of the freight link from Parkes to near Brisbane have been put on ice after warnings that the cost of the entire 1700K line would blow out to $45 billion and take until at least 2036 to finish. That's more than five times the Turnbull government's cost estimate almost a decade ago. SMH The Age says the federal government is now focused on getting the southern half done to the outer Melbourne suburb of Beveridge. The project's been long awaited. A uniform gauge line linking the three states and even South Australia was first proposed in 1889. Gabriel Hodson reporting.
2: The US Secretary of State has declared Operation Epic Fury in Iran is over. Iranian officials are vowing to take decisive action against vessels navigating the Strait of Hormuz using routes they haven't approved. The key shipping lane remains the focus of the operations. Marco Rubio says the current Project Freedom is purely a defensive operation.
5: What that means is very simple. There's no shooting unless we're shot at first. Okay, we're not attacking them. But if they're attacking us or they're attacking a ship, you need to respond to that. You're not going to let some fast boat come up on a ship and shoot it up.
2: In other news, the federal government's trying to increase Australia's ability to prevent young people from being radicalised online. The government will provide $74 million over 2 years to set up the Counter-Terrorism Online Centre. And the World Health Organization says it suspects there's been human-to-human transmission of the Hanta virus on a cruise ship in the Atlantic. Four Australians are among those stuck on the ship as health authorities assess a suspected outbreak of the deadly virus. This is Air News. The AFL has fined Carlton $75,000 over its handling of Elijah Hollins as he suffered a mid-match mental health episode. League Chief Andrew Dillon says the findings of an investigation relate to the club's processes, not any individual.
6: There were sufficient visual cues, performance data during the match, and an understanding of Elijah's individual circumstances to indicate that he should have been removed from play earlier than he was. We also determined that the delay in removing Elijah from the field resulted in an outcome that brought the game into disrepute.
2: To rugby league now, and Dolphins star Hamiso Tubuai-Fidau isn't fussed about where he plays for Queensland, only that he gets the call-up. The versatile Maroon lined up at centre, wing and fullback during last year's State of Origin series. The Hammer says he prefers centre, but will happily bounce around again if coach Billy Slater comes knocking.
7: Hopefully I do get that call and make that squad. And, yeah, wherever Billy wants me, I played all three positions last year. And, yeah, just wherever he needs me, I think I can go out there and do a job for the state as well.
2: Arsenal's booked a place in the Champions League final after a 1-0 win over Atletico Madrid in the second leg of their semi-final. They progress on aggregate 2-1. And the Chennai Super Kings have downed the Delhi Capitals in the Indian Premier League. Australian Independent Radio News.

0: This is ANU's Victoria, I'm Lee Harrison. There's been another suspected firebombing this morning, this time a car dealership in Port Melbourne that opened just 5 days ago. Madeleine Burke reports.
1: A car dealership in Port Melbourne has become the latest business to be targeted. The Cherry Melbourne City showroom is filled with smoke. Emergency crews were called here just before five this morning. The fire is now under control, but there is a lot of smoke in the area. Police have blocked off Plummer Street as firefighters continue to mop up. It's not yet known if this fire is linked to a campaign of arson attacks, bashings and attempted kidnappings that have targeted more than a dozen separate venues in 22 related incidents since March 26. Madeleine Burke, Port Melbourne.
0: Police are hunting a gunman who's on the run after a drive-by shooting in Essendon. A man was hospitalised in the attack in Nimmo Street just before 7 last night. The business community has been left dismayed with the state budget claiming there's no plan to pay down the state's mammoth debt. While there is relief that there are no new taxes, there's no substantial plan to pay down the state's debt, which is set to hit almost $200 billion by 2030, an interest bill of $32 million a day. Victorian Chamber of Commerce and Industry CEO Sally Curtin says it'll dent the appetite of investors and damage business confidence.
2: We are very concerned with the rising debt levels. In fact, it raises more questions than answers. If you look at the forward estimate, it's peaking, or it may be peaking, at $199 billion, but unclear beyond that year. It will dent investors' appetite and general confidence for the state.
0: Researchers are examining if mindfulness can improve the health of people living with diabetes. The disease can often lead to chronic stress, raising cortisol levels and in turn affecting blood glucose levels. James Cook University's Dr. Wendy Lai says they're looking into whether mindfulness can help people.
3: Our systematic review, we found for people with diabetes after the intervention that, for example, the depression, anxiety symptoms improved.
0: To sport now, Josh Dunkley has shut down claims Brisbane has a culture problem following the whiteboard scandal. The Lions co-captain telling Fox Footy, players are just focused on Carlton on Friday night.
4: I feel like we've been able to showcase that when we are challenged, you know, in a similar way, probably not as bad as what this one is, but we're always able to galvanise and make sure our group's tight-knit and, yeah, we control what we can control inside the four walls of the footy club and put the performance out there on the weekend.
0: And Giants chairman Tim Reid has hinted a branding change could be on the horizon of the AFL's newest club. He says the club, being called Greater Western Sydney, brings no benefit to the club in terms of branding. This is ANU's Victoria.
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6: Thank you very much, Maxine. Today, Wednesday, May the 6th, a late shower with a top of 17. 12.8 at present, hasn't moved a smidgen. Thursday the 7th, going to be a late shower once again. Overnight, it'll be 5. With a top of 12. So, yeah, very cold day on tomorrow. Friday the 8th, mostly cloudy, 7 and 17. For the start of the weekend, family, footy, sports in general, just about everything, mostly cloudy, 8 degrees with a top of 17. For Sunday the 10th of May, mostly sunny, 8 and 19 degrees. Crystal ball day, 11th of May, mostly sunny with a top of 20. Ballarat's on their way towards 13, and Bendigo, well, 10 degrees it said on the bomb, so goodness knows what's going to happen there. Anyway, back to the music. 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I'm Bruce Kay, and I usually play, as I will today, a Slim Dusty song or a track for all the Slim fans out there, in particular you, Heather, and Roy. See if you know this one.

Well, there you go, Heather and everybody else. Hope you enjoyed that one. Totally new to me. And I'm pretty sure it'll be new to the quite a few of you. Somebody will come up and say, oh, I knew that before. Daniel Tucker is coming up now, and Son of a Preacher Man.

Tanya Tucker there with an absolute classic from back in the day. Yep. Son of a Preacher Man. Morgan Wallen has been a huge success over his relatively short time. When I say that, probably a couple of decades. The Way I Talk, Morgan Wallen. It's 8:15 here at Goldfields.

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8: And welcome back to Goldfields FM, folks. It's 8:22. Temperature hasn't moved, well, 12.9, it was 12.8 about an hour and a half ago. Anyway, it's going to be one of those days. It's still looking fairly gloomy with a late shower forecast. Not sure how much will be in that shower. Just have to wait and see. Hamilton puts out some great stuff. This is a copy, actually, of George Jones. I think he did this initially. Tennessee Whiskey.

Tennessee Whiskey's had lots of covers over its journey from when George did post it, the good old Possum. That happens to be one of the ones I prefer to play and listen to, of course. Die a Happy Man is a very successful, if not sad, track from Thomas Rhett.

0: 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We will catch up with the Central Goldfields Shire Mayor Ben Green, or Deputy Mayor Anna de Villiers, every Wednesday and Friday for an update. The Central Goldfields Art Gallery is open from 10 a.m. to 4 p.m. from Thursday through to Sunday every week. You can get your art fix on the gallery's Facebook page or website. 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The Lions Club Bookshop is open on weekdays and Saturday mornings. The Salvation Army is still providing crisis assistance at Will Street. And for Vinnie's assistance, please phone 54611074. The Mirrabar and District Garden Club meets on the first Wednesday of every month at the Senior Citizens Rooms in Phillips Gardens at 7:30 p.m. The Mirrabar and District Mental Health Carer Support Group gets together at the Community Hub at 1 p.m. on the first Wednesday of every month. The Mirrabar and District Support for Carers Group gets together at the Mill Neighbourhood House at 10:30 a.m. on the third Thursday of each month. The Mirrabarra Country Music Club is on at the Highland Society, a sponsor of Goldfields FM, on the first Sunday of every month. 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The U3A meets for learning activities almost every weekday during school terms. 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If you'd like information about your group's activities broadcast to our wonderful listening audience, all you need to do is give us a call on 54613 570 or email us at info@goldfieldsfm.org.au so you can be included in our What's On calendar of events.
1: 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Willie Nelson still going strong. Willie, 93 the other day. Unbelievable with the lifestyle. Just shows you what a good solid lifestyle can bring. Willie Nelson, Red-Headed Stranger.

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4: 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I'm Bruce Kay. Current temperature is 12.9, heading towards the top of 17. I've just found out 90% chance of 1 to 5 mil of rain. So we'll take that as it comes. And it continues to be handy. Lainey Wilson, Heart Like a Truck.

0: Lainey Wilson with a heart like a truck. I'm pretty sure that's not true. Barry Jewell is coming up. Don't know much about Barry, but it's the southern side of heaven, so I'll give a listen. 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
1: On April 2nd, 1865, Confederate forces evacuated their capital of Richmond, Virginia. Within a matter of weeks, the Civil War ended with thousands of men, good men, dead on either side of the conflict. Some men fought because they wanted to. Other men fought because they needed to. This is the story of a man who fought because he had to.

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The reason I didn't know who that was is because they typed in the wrong name. Should have been Buddy Jewel, who's got lots of good stuff out there, as has this lady. Mother's Day's coming up, folks. Don't forget to say hello to Mum if you can. If you need to pick up the phone, do so. Or just spend a moment if your mum's not with us anymore. God bless mothers.

Kelly Pickler there with a song about Mother's Day. Tanya Kernaghan, I'll get that right. Little Piece of Paradise. One of Aussie's icons.

0: He's Garth Brooks. I'm Bruce Kay. Thanks for listening, folks, and please take care.
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2: Good morning, I'm Lee Harrison. Australia's ability to prevent young people from being radicalised online is being bolstered. Sarah Wiedersheim reports.
3: Violent extremists are increasingly being radicalised online with private chat groups and gaming platforms used to recruit vulnerable young people. To combat the fast-moving threat, the Albanese government will provide $74 million over 2 years to set up the Counter-Terrorism Online Centre. Its establishment will enable specialist AFP and ASIO investigators to monitor high-risk online spaces and assess credible threats. Home Affairs Minister Tony Burke is urging anyone who sees something online that raises concern to contact the National Security Hotline. Sarah Wiedersheim reporting.
2: The opposition leader is accusing the government of failing to rein in wasteful spending after the Reserve Bank hiked interest rates for a third consecutive time. Angus Taylor says it's a hammer blow to households.
4: Problem is the government spending is out of control. They've belatedly realised that the NDIS is unsustainable. We've been saying that for years. They're spending money on green hydrogen projects that are going nowhere, power lines through some of the best agricultural country in Australia that is costing us billions.
2: Sales of some of the country's most popular diesel utes and four-wheel drives have fallen sharply. Continued spike in fuel prices driven by the conflict in the Middle East appears to be behind the drop. About one in six cars sold last month were fully electric models. The US Secretary of State says the offensive stage of the war with Iran is over. Marcus Rubio says officials are now focusing on ensuring ships can move freely in the Strait of Hormuz, while Tehran maintains it'll take action against any vessels travelling in the shipping lane without approval. Former Pentagon adviser Jasmine El-Gamal says the United States is getting increasingly frustrated about the length of the war.
5: They obviously did not expect this to last so long, and they didn't expect to have such a hard time trying to figure out how to negotiate with Iran, how to reopen the strait. And meanwhile, more and more pressure is piling on them.
2: Researchers at James Cook University are looking for volunteers to test whether a mindfulness program can improve the lives of people living with diabetes. The condition is often linked to anxiety and depression, which can lead to patients having high levels of chronic stress and neglecting self-care. Dr. Wendy Lai says the study aims to relieve these symptoms.
6: For people with diabetes, management of the symptoms and also sugar intake is quite stressful. So we hope through the mindfulness intervention, it will help people to reduce the stress and also other symptoms.
2: And fans of the beloved Aussie animation Bluey can now secure a new coin collection at Australia Post. The Royal Australian Mint partnered with BBC Studios to design the limited edition $2 coin designs, which feature illustrations of popular characters and scenes of episodes. This is Air News. The AFL has laid down a heavy sanction on Carlton over the handling of Elijah Hollands last month. Elijah Farfew reports.
7: Carlton's been handed a $75,000 fine following a review into Elijah Hollands' on-field mental health episode against Collingwood in round six. AFL boss Andrew Dillon says there was sufficient evidence that indicated the 24-year-old should have been removed from the field earlier than he was.
8: The delay in removing Elijah from the field resulted in an outcome that brought the game into disrepute.
7: Health and football operations boss Laura Kane says the league would introduce a number of measures to improve health and welfare governance standards, including appointing a full-time psychologist at all AFL and AFLW clubs.
9: There are lessons in this. The main one is that our duty of care must evolve.
7: Elijah Farfew, Melbourne.
2: To rugby league now, the Gold Coast Titans have been given a whack by their coach ahead of Friday night's showdown with the Roosters. Centre AJ Brimson says Josh Hannay delivered his players some home truths after last week's heavy loss to Canberra.
10: You know, he just said he can cop losing, but not the effort that we showed, especially early in the game. He made a message about us as a group, and it only doesn't just affect us, it affects the whole staff and our fan base and the city.
2: And Australia's golfing hierarchy is allaying fears that Cam Smith may be lost to the sport as they give the major champion space to scramble through LIV's financial chaos. Australian Independent Radio News.

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1: Thank you. Good morning, people. Lindsay Crawford here with a few weather details for Maryborough and the surrounding districts. Expecting a high of 17 degrees today. It's currently sitting on 13 at the moment, so there's not much more to go. Winds coming in from the northwest would be up to about 21 kilometres per hour. Could get a shower later on during the day, perhaps around about 4 or 5 o'clock. Tomorrow, could get a light shower tomorrow afternoon as well. And maximum of only about 12 degrees tomorrow. Friday, maximum of 17, mostly cloudy. Saturday, 17, mostly cloudy. Sunday, 19, mostly sunny. And the outlook for Monday, around about 20 degrees and mostly sunny. With the morning show on Goldfields FM 99.1, Christina New, Island Home.

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0: Jimi Hendrix, American Woman. You're with Goldfields FM 99.1. We've got the news coming up shortly. And after that, the second hour of the morning show. And then, somewhere around about 11 o'clock, we'll be moving into Cruising with Linz, which will take us through till about 1. In the meantime, let's have some news.
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2: Good morning, I'm Lee Harrison. Australia's ability to prevent young people from being radicalised online is being bolstered. Sarah Wiedersheim reports.
3: Violent extremists are increasingly being radicalised online, with private chat groups and gaming platforms used to recruit vulnerable young people. To combat the fast-moving threat, the Albanese government will provide $74 million over 2 years to set up the Counter-Terrorism Online Centre. Its establishment will enable specialist AFP and ASIO investigators to monitor high-risk online spaces and assess credible threats. Home Affairs Minister Tony Burke is urging anyone who sees something online that raises concern to contact the National Security Hotline. Sarah Wiedersheim reporting.
2: The opposition leader is accusing the government of failing to rein in wasteful spending after the Reserve Bank hiked interest rates for a third consecutive